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2: The leader of the FBI says the Bureau is taking major steps in making sure the nation is safer. Fox's David Spunt is on Capitol Hill.
3: FBI Director Kash Patel came to Capitol Hill to tout falling violent crime rates. He praised FBI investigators, but there's one investigation that still remains a mystery. Patel was pressed about the probe into Thomas Crooks, the man who shot and almost killed President Trump at a campaign rally in 2024. Newly uncovered documents reveal Crooks had packages of gun parts delivered to him under a pseudonym, and an anonymous donor paid to cremate his body. Members of law enforcement in the prior and current administration tell Fox News the official motive remains unknown.
2: Patel sparred with Democrats over his firing of agents who participated in investigations of President Trump, a spate of media leak probes, and whether employees would be dispatched to the polls on Election Day in light of the Bureau's ongoing election-related investigations and Trump's repeated claims about pervasive voter fraud. Household income hits a new milestone, but a new report from the Census Bureau may also shed light on why many Americans aren't feeling it.
4: The median income for American households tops pre-pandemic levels, hitting a record of more than $87,000 last year in new census figures, surpassing the previous high of more than $85,000 in 2019, even with inflation taken into account. But the report also finds an expanding gap between the top earners and the poorest. Women still earn about 16 cents less on every dollar than men, though the gap did narrow. Asians report the highest median incomes, topping $126,000. Black households had the biggest increase, but still come in under $60,000, and the overall increase in median income just 2.5% since 2019, compared to a 19% jump in the previous 6-year period. Lisa Brady, Fox News.
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6: Lacrosse's official forecast.
7: Mainly cloudy skies tonight with a low of 52. Winds out of the north around 5 miles an hour. Partly cloudy skies tomorrow, 73. Chance of rain showers tomorrow night. Lows level off around 59. Partly cloudy skies. Chance for showers Thursday with highs in the mid-70s. Thunderstorms likely and highs in the upper 60s on Friday. Right now, 66.

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14: Chase is in Birmingham up next. Chase, what's going on?
15: Hey, how you doing?
14: We're doing well. How can we help today?
15: Hey. Thank you for taking my call. My wife is definitely not going to believe that I talked to y'all today.
14: Are you going to tell her? Is she going to find out?
15: She is definitely going to find out. Good. Yes, we've actually been going back and forth. She's like, I'm going to call today. And, you know, she's just kind of been so busy. But
1: oh,
15: finally,
1: but you beat her to it. Oh, see, Chase, here's what happens. The callers that call in, we tend to naturally side with them because they're the callers. We want to help them. So you've beat her to the punch. So you're thinking... There's a good chance you're going to win the argument because you called in, but we're going to try to.
15: No,
1: we're going to play fair.
15: I think she is going to win the argument, and you know, And I feel like I kind of already know the answer, but, you know, I just kind of, you know, I think it's just my flesh and kind of own greed that I'm dealing with. So I wanted to call, you know.
14: Got biblical real quick. All right.
15: Get some knowledge and humbled, you know, because, you know, my wife's awesome and I want to respect her in these, you know, financial decisions as well.
14: Okay. So lay out the argument.
1: Okay. What happened? What's going on?
15: All right. I would say, well, not really. Big argument, but anyway, so we just upgraded to a vehicle or a bigger SUV, because we just had our second child.
1: Congratulations.
15: And she's going to be going part time, so of course, she's going to be having the little kiddos more often. So I just want to give her some space, more space. So, anyway, I won't say we upgraded, we got a 2021 SUV for about $23,000, I believe, and kind of even. Going back before this, our kind of arguments have been, hey, let's pay off these vehicles. And she's like, yes. And I'm like, no. And that's kind of just been going back and forth. Thankfully, we did go ahead and pay off my truck. So we only have one car payment. And so kind of trying to decide what we want to do going forward, given that she's going to be having a pay cut. And she is the one to swipe the debit card more often than me.
14: It's a very nice way of putting it.
15: And I know she's out on the show to defend herself, so that's all I'm going to say.
14: Okay.
1: she's probably the one buying a bunch of stuff for the house, too. We'll throw that out there. But.
14: So the only debt you have is this $23,000 SUV loan?
15: Yeah, just a loan.
14: Okay.
1: So what's the argument? How fast to pay it off?
15: Or to go ahead and pay it off.
14: You have the money.
1: Oh, okay.
15: Yes. So, yes.
14: How much do you have?
15: The money. So, currently, we don't.

0: Retired after 9 years here at Ramsey. She now stays home with our kids.
1: I love that you say retired.
0: Like, she retired. Well, I don't know if she's like going to work lady. Again. My goal is that she never has to go to an office again. But Chase, part of that was we got the home paid off. And we didn't talk about, well, it's a 3-point. I could make more on the market if we put it there. We just went, we're going to have more options and more peace and more margin and more freedom if we just get rid of all of our debt. And that's what happened. And we just upgraded to the minivan life because we got two little ones. And it was some grieving on her part to get rid of that SUV. But I'll tell you, walking in there and just writing a check and just leaving with a 0% interest rate, $0 a month, is the best feeling in the world.
1: And I'll throw this out there, Chase, because you brought it up, so I'll go there. But when you look in Scripture, there is nothing positive about debt ever. And it's not a sin. It's not a salvation issue. There is nothing that points debt and wisdom in the same category. There's not. And so if you want to live a life with wisdom with your money and you want to follow, whether it's Proverbs, the Old Testament, whatever, wherever you want to pull from, it says over and over that that the borrower is slave to the lender and that there is wisdom in not owing people, but actually owning your own stuff.
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22: Partly cloudy tonight with lows around 52. North winds around 5 miles an hour. A mix of clouds and sun again tomorrow. High temperatures reach up to 74. Lows around 59 tomorrow night. Chance of rain showers. High of 75 Thursday with a slight chance of rain showers. Thunderstorms likely. 69 on Friday. Right now it's 64 degrees.

0: 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And we will link all three of those down in the description of this episode. Tony is in West Palm Beach up next. Tony, welcome to the show.
1: Good afternoon. How you guys doing?
0: We're doing well. How can we help?
1: So in February, I paid off my house.
0: Awesome.
1: And as definitely, you know, it was a big accomplishment. But I just feel like I thought it'd be more freedom than I have.
0: How much did you pay off, and how quickly?
1: I paid off. It was $110,000 in about 2.5, 3 years, closer to 3 years.
0: Wow, way to go!
2: Good so for you.
0: Why did you do that?
1: Actually, I listened to you guys about 5 years ago. I started listening to you guys, and that was my start. Journey of like, I gotta get this together. And I mean, I was I bought my house back in during 2009, so my payment was never really that high. And so I just kept, you know, once I heard you guys, I started putting more money toward it. I had a piece of property I bought when I was like 20 years old, and I used that also toward it. To pay off my,
0: you sold that house. Property?
1: Yeah, sold it, and just tried to pay off all the first, like you guys didn't say, pay off like the low bill, like the smallest bill, and work your way. And once I got those first ones out of the way, I really started trying to put as much as I could toward the house. I was also with that property. I had thought about using it as investment down the line, but I said, "What's the best investment? Is my house? If I can have that paid off, you know." That's a big step, but the house is paid off, and I'm trying to invest. I feel like I'm 43 years old, and I'm a little late. I have a pension at my job, but I'm kind of late as far as like investing in like a 457. I have an IRA outside of work, but I just feel like I'm kind of down. Like when you hear people say, "Oh, I have 300,000, I have this much." I have like $60,000 in between all my accounts, so I get nervous thinking I'm 43. You know, do I have enough time investing? I have three daughters, one in high school, one in middle school, one in elementary school, and it's like you know, I haven't put any money really yet toward college, so I start getting like, you know, a little worried about.
0: So you're just overwhelmed, you know, in general, because you thought paying off the house would somehow solve all of the other problems.
1: Yes.
0: It would solve
1: Correct.
0: Retirement. It would solve college funding. It
1: Yes.
0: would give you purpose. But all it did
1: Correct.
0: Was it gave you freedom and peace and some extra margin. And so that's a step
1: Yes.
0: toward it. But it's not the whole picture. And so
1: Correct.
0: it's okay. What you're feeling is normal. And
1: Okay.
0: you're not behind. I know it feels like it because there's someone else has more than you. But, man, the good news is it's not a race where there's 1 million people running. It's just Tony's race.
1: Gotcha.
0: And there's going to be times where it's slow, and there's going to be times where it's fast. There's going to be seasons where it's crazy because you're cash flowing college, and there's going to be seasons where you wish you had something to save for.
1: Gotcha.
0: Are you married?
1: Yes.
0: Okay.
2: How much do you guys make a year, Tony?
1: $172,000.
2: Okay.
1: I mean, it sounds crazy. It should be able to, you know, put more money. Like, I shouldn't be as, you know, kind of stressed out about it, but it's still, you know, something always, it seems like at least the house is paid off, but something always comes up. I'm trying to save, you know, and try to keep, I used a lot of my saving, personal savings also to pay the house off. So I've been trying to, you know.
0: How much do you have left in savings?
1: About $12,000. So now I'm trying to put, you know.
2: Were you not, were you investing, well, you have $60,000 invested, you said. So have you been investing in the last 5 years after you paid off your consumer debt too? You've been putting money away?
1: I was only putting like $200. I was putting about $800 a month. And then I went down because I said my goal was I could see the light at the end of the tunnel here that I can get this house paid off. So I stopped really putting too much in investment and investing and tried to really push to get the house done. But then, you know, time, like they say, time helps for investing. And I feel like I kind of cut myself short, but I guess I could try to make it up now.
2: Well, you can. So at this point, now that you're on baby step 7, which is to build wealth and be generous. So if you invested, even if you went back to our 15%, which you can invest more, and say you have $60,000 saved now, say you put $2,000 in a month, okay, which would be $24,000 a year, and you do that for 25 years, then that's going to be $4 million at retirement.
1: Oh, okay.
2: With a paid-off house, how much is the house worth today?
1: About $700,000.
2: Okay. Well, and in 25 years, you know, you'll be, gosh, close to probably have a $6 million net worth at that point.
0: And that's less than 15% of your gross household income, is the written numbers Rachel just calculated. And you only
2: What would you do, $2,500 a month? Let's just have fun with this. What would you say?
0: It would be, let's see, 25.8 divided by 12, 21.50 would be exactly 15%.
2: Oh, okay, I was close, George.
0: Yeah, I was just saying. Well, I was Rachel's like being conservative. You're being a little conservative.
2: By $100 a month, Tony, I was being conservative. Let's do it. Okay, hold on. Let's just up it, just for the fun of it.
0: So 21.50. Okay. Okay, there we go.
2: 4.2. All right, we're getting up there.
1: I only put $1,200 right now. So
2: yeah, you
1: like,
2: gotta up that, Tony. So I think that is a little okay. And you paid off your house, which is incredible. But that is one reason we talk about baby steps 4, 5, and 6. We don't jump from paying off consumer debt straight to paying off the mortgage because you want to take care of retirement, and that's 15% of your income. So if you had been doing that over the last 15 years or last 5 years since listening, you would have more, which is fine. I mean, you're growing to be okay. Yeah. And kids' college, we talk about that next. Like, you need to be putting money away for kids' college and then throw extra at the house. So if you had waited just in a different scenario, another 4, 5 years to pay off the house and instead did these other buckets, I do wonder if it would have felt less extreme. It would have probably felt a little bit more in rhythm with your life, right? But it's not a bad thing, Tony. But I think I could see how if you go straight there, you pay everything off, and then you're like, oh, my gosh, I have college and retirement, these two big buckets that are very legitimate. So that feeling you have is real, and I'm not negating that. But I also want to encourage you, yes, if you fund, and again, baby step 7, you can invest more than 15% of your income, right? So even if you went up to 20%
0: Once the kids are out of college and you've helped cover as much as you can from that, you'll be upping that to 30-40% of your income.
2: You could throw so much in investment at that point. And then you have a paid off house too, Tony, at the end of this, right?
0: Like, plus a pension, for a lot plus of Social Security.
2: Yeah, and a lot of people going into retirement still have a mortgage, and that's a big thing that they try to take care of before retirement. And, yeah, you're done with that at 43, which is pretty remarkable.
1: Thanks. Yeah, just like you say, though, the stress of just, like, if I probably would have done it the other way around, it would have been a lot. At least those bases are covered, but you're still...
2: Yeah.
1: I mean, it's somebody,
2: Yeah, but that's okay. Okay. It's okay, yeah. I mean,
1: so you said,
2: listen...
1: You said... Go about $2,100 a month.
0: $2,100 a month.
2: Yes, to invest.
1: Okay,
2: you can put
0: that's
2: that
0: the goal.
2: Yeah, Roth IRAs. I don't know if you can't remember who said he had 401ks Workwise, but yeah, to find some investments to put that in, and yeah, and you'll be great. You'll have
0: the biggest thing is
2: million.
0: Stop beating yourself up over what you could have done differently. You got the rest of your life ahead of you. The windshield is bigger than the rearview mirror for a reason. So you got this, Tony. Keep fighting the good fight.

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2: 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People often come to the workshop anxious, confused, nervous about retiring, about turning 65. 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

0: Well, is she on medications right now? Are things under control in any way, or is it still just in flux?
1: It's still just in flux. The medications seem to help, but then things go downhill. We're trying out different things, and it's just been a whole series of events.
0: Well, what I'm trying to do is get a handle on what the future looks like for medical bills, because if we can sort of know what's coming down the pike, it helps to manage. But if it's just this unlimited black hole that we're going to just spend hundreds of thousands of dollars, it's going to be hard to climb out. Is this straight up medical debt? Who's the debt through?
1: It's from all the different hospitals that she's had stays at. She's had 7 stays in the last 8 months.
0: Okay. Have you been up to date on the payments for these, or are collectors coming after you?
1: Collectors are coming after because I just don't have anything left in the tank.
2: Well, I'm just I'm so I can't imagine what you guys are walking through. That's so difficult and so heartbreaking to see your child suffer in that kind of way. But I'm just thinking moving forward, Jonathan, there's a couple of things that could be possibilities. Medical debt is one that can be very much negotiated. And so what that looks like going forward, probably not anytime soon, but if there was a way somehow of working on the side, working from home, having any amount of money that you can present to them once it's in collections, that they may know like they're not going to get anything from you. You don't have anything, right? But if you have a little bit of something, it might be kind of a carrot to dangle. Now $400,000, that's kind of, it's obviously up there. So that's one route that I'm thinking of. Also, when you guys are choosing, and I want to be careful even asking this because I don't want to come off offensive by any means, but when you're choosing these facilities, are you in such an urgent mode that you're like, sure, this one, just put her in and we need to make sure she's safe? Or have you guys done, you and her mom, done levels of research and talk to practitioners and talk to places of different options, right? And I know we want the best care for our kids, but when I hear $60,000 for 2 weeks, I'm like, oh man, I wonder what other options are out there. Do you feel like you have the bandwidth to do that research and have kind of those facts on your side?
1: Yes, her mom is actually in the medical field, and we've done lots and lots of research into the facilities and things like that. The
0: Were any
1: last
0: of them
1: one,
0: nonprofits?
1: no, because there's nothing near us that unfortunately will be a nonprofit. This one, we actually had to send her to Wisconsin because unfortunately, while she was in her psychiatrist's office, she ate 23 extra strength Benadryl.
0: Oh my goodness. Wow. Well, I would be looking into, and it sounds like you've been doing this, the homework of looking into every financial assistance program available through these providers. Because with your income, my guess is they're going to go, all right, he can't pay. The income's not going to be there to pay. Or it goes to collections and you end up settling for 10 to 30% of the total balance, which means you're not on the hook for 400 grand now. You're on the hook for 40 to 60. You see what I'm saying? So that is a sort of best case scenario we can hope for
2: Yeah,
0: down the
2: and
0: line.
2: I wonder for you long term, Jonathan, $1,500 a month, because how old are you?
1: I'm 33. I've got an autoimmune disease. That's why I'm on disability.
2: Well, I'm just wondering for the sustainability of your life, and obviously everything with your daughter is like a whole other level, but I'm just talking about just you and your fiance to sustain somewhat of a manageable life. Your income, it's going to have to come up. And I don't know if that's you and your fiance getting married and she works full time and she's the main breadwinner because of what what you're dealing with personally. Or if there's things that, even call centers, I'm like, if there's anything making 22 an hour, and working 30 hours a week to bring in something just to sustain your life, right? And then beyond that, obviously caring for your daughter. But I would be looking at some options in that scenario just from a career standpoint, because you are still so young. You're 33, and I would want, you not to

0: Here's something that keeps a lot of parents up at night. Kids are growing up with more access to information than ever before in history. But most of the content is calculated to keep them distracted, make them mad, and keep them scrolling. Not help them think for themselves. WorldWatch exists to be the antidote to the algorithms. 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And I love that WorldWatch doesn't talk at kids. It gives families something to talk about. Because when my kids are older, I want them to be able to think for themselves and separate news from noise. And right now, you can try WorldWatch free for 30 days. 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
9: 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If you try combining some aspects of your financial situation, you might be surprised how quickly you can increase your savings. 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
14: LaCrosse's official forecast.
15: Partly cloudy tonight with lows around 52. North winds around 5 miles an hour. A mix of clouds and sun again tomorrow. High temperatures reach up to 74. Lows around 59 tomorrow night. Chance of rain showers. High of 75 Thursday with a slight chance of rain showers. Thunderstorms likely. 69 on Friday. Currently 63.

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2: I'm Monica DeLuca. All-star punk rockers honoring the Ramones' 50th anniversary during their first performance as the Creighton Family at the Hollywood Forever Cemetery. The Creighton Family Band includes Blink-182 drummer Travis Barker, Rancid guitarist Tim Armstrong, Green Day singer Billy Joe Armstrong, and Ramones bassist CJ Ramone. The new supergroup had some guest performers, including the Linda Lindas, Billy Idol, and comedian Fred Armisen. Also this weekend in California,
3: do you get deja vu?
2: Olivia Rodrigo's Daisy Chain Fields raised $10 million for women's charities. Then, after the inaugural All-Women Music Festival, philanthropist Melinda French Gates doubled that amount, bringing the total to $20 million. Performers included Chapel Roan, Doechii, and Stevie Nicks. That's Fox Rocks on Fox News.
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8: Hey, interesting news coming out of Washington, D.C. today. One of the interesting votes that the Senate took, they took a vote on a bill that would create a business-friendly rules for cryptocurrencies. It stalled in the Senate, a major blow to the crypto industry. The Senate voted 50 to 49 to block the Clarity Act. It was a piece of legislation that shaped by crypto executives over months of negotiating with Congress and the White House. The bill passed the House last year, but it faced numerous delays in the Senate. Many Republicans embraced the bill. Democrats opposed it. Not one Democrat voted for it. Many of the concerns centered around President Trump, who generated about $1.4 billion from the network of his crypto businesses from last year. The president earned about $1.4 billion from the crypto businesses, his own crypto businesses. Democrats wanted stronger language to prevent the president and other public officials from using crypto to make money. As I said, no Democrat voted for the bill. Republicans, well short of the 60-vote threshold. You need that. Several Republicans, including Senator Susan Collins, who was in the race for her seat in Maine, also Josh Hawley, senator from Missouri, also voted no on this legislation. I thought that was kind of interesting. We'll get into more of that in the third hour with Open Phones. Stay right there. There is a story brewing in Texas, and that is that Karl Rove, the architect of the Bush White House years, came out in a private party and said, I can't vote for this statewide Republican nominee. It was a bridge too far. This involves social media and a college football game. We'll get into all of it with a columnist from the Houston Chronicle. By the way, Texas is the epicenter of all of this Senate. Who takes the Senate hands and all that. So that's why this is also important. Stay right there. We'll get to it and explain it all in a moment. America at Night, back in a minute.
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0: the University of Texas. The tweet was a picture of the Texas Longhorn fans cheering their win over Ohio State, and some Asians, some Indians, some Latinos, all cheering in the stands. And the quote was, "I heard UT graduation this year looked like this. I didn't believe it. The problem is now obviously far worse than anyone imagined." Upset that the University of Texas fans and their students were other than white. And so, as you can imagine, this is playing down in Texas. And I suspect it's probably going to be get some legs. And because Beau French has doubled down on his comments. All right, it's America at Night. Back in a moment.
1: From the heart of America, this is America at Night with McGraw-Millhaven.

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12: Big changes are afoot at Apple from the top down. Today is the last day on the job for Apple CEO Tim Cook. He's still remaining as executive chairman, but he's handing over control to John Ternus, who has been the company's top hardware engineer. Cook has run the company for 15 years, forced to fill the very charismatic shoes and turtlenecks of founder Steve Jobs, who died in 2011. Cook's tenure ends just a week or so before Apple holds its yearly product reveal, at which the company is rumored to be debuting a foldable iPhone. But officially, the company is now introducing its new microprocessor chips called M6 and M5 Ultra. M6 chips will be in the new Mac Mini, and the M5 Ultra will power Mac Studio. Both chips are designed to bring more power and speed to artificial intelligence. Also coming soon will be the update for Mac OS called Golden Gate, which won't support Intel chips. With Fox on Tech, I'm Eben Brown, Fox News.
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14: All right, a couple of text messages here to get to. I always wondered how those who advocate for open borders would like uninvited people living in their house or their apartment. I don't care if you have documents to be in this country or not, if you're a citizen. If you're not invited to my house, I don't want you in my living room. I don't understand. You could be an American citizen. If you're not invited, you're not allowed in my house. Seems like an odd comment. Let's see here. Well, you got another one here. BG from New York checks in. Let's win. God bless America. All right. That guy texts in every night. Let's win. I just want to make a comment on your guest that discussed cutting back on the speed of AI development. My biggest concern on cutting back will allow the Chinese will leapfrog us and use their lead for nefarious purposes. I know he actually addressed this. I felt his reasoning was faulty. He placed a lot of trust in the word of the Chinese government, and everyone knows that the Chinese disguise their motives. Uh-huh. Interesting. By the way, listen to this news. The United States announced today through their Air Force secretary that, yesterday, there was some type of keynote address at the Air and Space and Cyber Conference at the National Harbor in Maryland. It was an annual forum hosted by the Air and Space Forces Association that the United States, here's a quote from the Air Force Secretary Tony Minnick. We are increasing readiness against existing threats, and the United States has on-orbit space control weapons capable of defending the joint force against hostile adversary action. It's the first time that the United States has admitted that it has weapons outside of Earth, right? In Earth's orbit, which is kind of big news. You always thought that, right, that weapons in outer space were kind of off limits, but apparently the United States is actually now admitting they're putting some type of military hardware up in outer space. This is after concerns that both Russia and China are developing weapons to do something very similar to disrupt satellite networks and so on and so forth. So thought that was interesting. All right, stay right there. We're going to talk to a woman who worked at Google for years and finally saw the light left and wrote a book called Don't Be Evil. So we'll talk to an insider who used to work at Google. We'll do that next hour. Stay right there. Our executive director tonight is Tom Dillack. Our engineer tonight is Richard Good. I'm McGraw-Milhaven, and this is America at Night on Westwood One.
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20: President hammers the high court. I'm Ted Lindner, Fox News. President Trump Tuesday lashing out at the U.S. Supreme Court over its decision on mail-in ballots. Attorney General Todd Blanche says the Justice Department will comply with the order, but he says the administration wants to assure free and fair elections. Blanche also says the president's frustrated by recent Supreme Court rulings.
21: The idea that President Trump shouldn't be allowed to communicate to the American people his frustration, I don't share that.
20: In a social media post, the president wrote the justices are not the people he interviewed, but merely a shell of their original selves. Senate Democrats have blocked legislation to create a new regulatory framework for cryptocurrency, demanding more limits on President Trump's investments. Tuesday's vote was a pivotal election year test for the $2.3 trillion cryptocurrency market and came as Trump has amassed significant crypto wealth while in office. Increasing concerns over the advancement of artificial intelligence continue to ripple across Capitol Hill and the private sector. Fox's Aisha Hosni has details on that and more from the White House.
22: House Speaker Mike Johnson downplaying AI doomsday warnings as AI continues to confound Washington. Senate Minority Leader Chuck Schumer slamming Republicans for not reining it in. At the center of the president's decision is the AI race with China. Just last week, the government identified six Chinese AI firms accused of stealing data from American AI companies. Meanwhile, the president on Truth Social claiming new evidence shows the Butler, Pennsylvania assassination attempt was a, quote, Democrat plot to get me out of the election that failed. But FBI Director Kash Patel testified on the Hill that the shooter, Thomas Crooks, wasn't speaking to anyone but his parents.
20: This comes as lawmakers from both sides of the aisle unite behind the Frontier Act, bipartisan legislation introduced aimed at establishing national safety guardrails for the development of AI. 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
20: Senator Chris Coons has won the Democratic primary in Delaware tonight. He'll be heavily favored in the general election against Michael Katz, who was victorious in the Republican primary. Congressman Thomas Massie introducing articles of impeachment against Secretary of War Pete Hegseth over the conflict in Iran. The Kentucky Republican alleging that Hegseth committed high crimes and misdemeanors, including illegally waging the Iran war. Republicans have enough votes to strike down the proposal. The FBI apprehending a suspect charged with planning a terror attack. Fox's Alexandria Hoff.
25: Federal agents in Pennsylvania have charged 21-year-old Jonathan Hunter Kramer of Valencia, PA, with attempting to commit terrorism on behalf of ISIS. Last weekend, an FBI surveillance team tracked Kramer as he bought a burner phone, got a long black bag, checked into a hotel with cash, and loaded up on weapons. This investigation came after a tip came in March about some nefarious behavior online, allegedly by Kramer. He was intercepted in a hotel parking lot in Cranberry Township, with authorities seizing a semi-automatic rifle, high-capacity magazine, magazines, nearly 200 rounds of ammunition, 30 knives, and a prayer rug, according to FBI Director Kash Patel.
20: Jonathan Hunter Kramer had allegedly been on the FBI's radar since 2023 when he was charged and adjudicated delinquent by Pennsylvania state authorities for an alleged role in a plot to commit a mass casualty incident and for allegedly possessing child sexual abuse material. The Kennedy Center is closing, at least for now. The board voting to close over financial issues and a dispute over putting President Trump's name on the iconic performing arts venue, is according to Fox News sources. Prior to Tuesday's board meeting, a federal judge blocked the Kennedy Center board from adding Trump's name to the structure or ground, saying it would violate an earlier ruling that his name was illegally added to the building. Judge Christopher Cooper ruled that, simply put, defendants cannot install memorials for President Trump or anyone or anything else at the Kennedy Center without Congress's blessing.
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2: Lacrosse's official forecast.
3: Partly cloudy tonight with lows around 52. North winds around 5 miles an hour. A mix of clouds and sun again tomorrow. High temperatures reach up to 74. Lows around 59 tomorrow night. Chance of rain showers. High of 75 Thursday with a slight chance of rain showers. Thunderstorms likely, 69 on Friday. Currently 59.
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14: 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We love a good text line. 1-844-2-McGraw. 1-844-262-4729. This one from 901 in Tennessee. Sounds to me like you're the one that's rambling, sir. Oh, that's not so very nice. Let me see if I can pull this up here and get these all in rapid succession, if I may. Let's see here. McGraw, you're so wrong. The money is coming from the tariffs. I don't think he should do it, but it's not socialism. That is from Illinois. This one. Aaron Rodgers speaks out against Trump. That's from St. Louis. There was a couple of others here. I did this wrong. All right. Maybe I'll figure this out on the break. All right. So we don't have the text line. I hit the wrong button. All right. Text line, 1-844-2-McGraw, 1-844-262-4729. Though we do each and every night, even though Alex is on vacation, Tom is doing a great job of sending a daily text out. So if you want to find out what's coming up on the show tomorrow, he sends out a text somewhere early afternoon, early evening, late afternoon, and gives you a sense of who's on the show tonight. Gives you a link to the podcast, and then, of course, tells you what's coming up on that night's program. All you have to do to become a subscriber to the text line is just text your name and your phone number to 1-844-2-McGraw, 1-844-262-4729, and we'll get you on the list, and so you can become part of America's at Night's text crew, if you will. Let's come up with a better name than text crew. I'll think of that. Stay right there. When we come back, there is a woman, Claire Shipman, who has worked for Google for quite a number of years, and she decided that she was going to step away. It just wasn't for her after all these years. She bought into the hype, and once she started working there, she realized, maybe this isn't for me. Claire Stapleton is her guest. She wrote the book called Don't Be Evil, The Story of a Google Insider. What's it like to work for Google? She tells us. Coming up next. And then it's your phone calls. The next hour, 1-844-2-McGraw. Phone calls, text messages anytime. And, of course, voicemails when we're off the air. Stay right there. America at Night. Back in just one moment.
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4: This is House Call for Health. August 31st is International Overdose Awareness Day. The U.S. Drug Enforcement Administration says it's the largest annual campaign to end overdoses, remember those who've been lost, acknowledge the grief of family and friends left behind, and renew the commitment to end overdose and related harms. An overdose is when the body is overwhelmed by a toxic amount of a substance or combination of substances, ranging from alcohol to illicit drugs, even prescribed medicines. The first International Overdose Awareness Day was in 2001. It was a barbecue remembrance event held at a Salvation Army needle exchange program in Australia, where the Pennington Institute, an independent public health organization, says its theme this year is 25 years on, still needed, because overdose continues to affect every community, and yet it can be prevented, noting while the day is still needed, it doesn't have to be forever. For more health news, go to foxnewshealth.com. 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I'm Lisa Brady, Fox News.
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7: La Crosse's official forecast.
8: Lows dip down to about 52 overnight under partly cloudy skies. Winds out of the north around 5 miles an hour. Highs level off around 74 Wednesday. Chance of rain showers Wednesday night 59. Mid-70s Thursday with a slight chance for showers. Turning cooler Friday with highs in the upper 60s and storms. Currently 55.

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3: 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On Hulu. Chat Power Season 2, Glenn Powell is back as disgraced quarterback Russ Holiday. Still disguised as college football walk-on Chad Powers. This season, the lie gets harder to keep. Coach Hudson and teammate Jerry grow suspicious of Chad's odd behavior off the field. And Ricky, who already knows the truth, may be the only one who can keep the scheme alive.
7: This case has it all.
3: On Hulu, Welcome to the Family, The Murder of Dan Markall, a new docuseries digs into the 2014 killing of the Florida State Law professor, a murder for hire plot. Tangled up in a bitter custody battle. That's Fox Tube on Fox News.
2: La Crosse's official forecast.
8: Lows dip down to about 52 overnight under partly cloudy skies. Winds out of the north around 5 miles an hour. Highs level off around 74 Wednesday. Chance of rain showers Wednesday night 59. Mid-70s Thursday with a slight chance for showers. Turning cooler Friday with highs in the upper 60s and storms. Currently 55.
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9: Helicopter crash in Los Angeles County. I'm Sue Guzman, Fox News. TV News helicopter has crashed at the scene of a deadly bus crash in Chatsworth, California.
10: Police confirm at least three people were killed. Another was taken to the hospital. Their condition is unknown. The chopper was responding to the scene of a bus crash when it went down, bursting into flames. Several nearby parked cars and shipping containers also caught fire. It's not clear yet how many people were inside the chopper or what news organization it was part of. Officials, though, say one of the people killed was on the ground. The FAA and the NTSB are investigating. The news chopper was covering a deadly bus crash in Chatsworth.
9: Fox's Lauren Green reporting. FBI Director Kash Patel facing intense questioning Tuesday by the Senate Judiciary Committee. Among the things he was talked about, the 2024 assassination attempt against then-candidate Donald Trump. Lawmakers concerned about the lack of information about the gunman Thomas Crooks, as we hear from Fox's Kevin Cork.
11: An anonymous donor paid for Crooks' cremation just days after the shooting. That, according to a trove of new documents provided to the Senate Judiciary Committee Chairman Chuck Grassley as part of his ongoing inquiry into the first Trump assassination attempt. Now, the gunman's father told federal investigators about that anonymous donor, and he seemed to suggest that since he was retired and his wife wasn't working, they couldn't afford to pay for the cremation. But that infuriated some lawmakers who expressed disgust that the FBI released the body for cremation just 10 days after the shooting. What's more, Crooks apparently had no friends as a teenager, according to his father. And also in that interview, he said he had a fascination with guns. And curiously, Crooks apparently used the alias Bob Dole while ordering suspicious packages.
9: President Trump on Truth Social said the attempt on his life was a Democratic plot to prevent him from running for president. 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
9: Senator Chris Coons has won the Democratic primary in Delaware. Coons easily defeating three challengers, including a candidate who went by the name E. No Trump Hansen. He's heavily favored in the general election against former state lawmaker Michael Katz, who was victorious in the Republican primary. Coons is shooting for a third full term after taking over for Joe Biden when he became vice president in 2009. U.S. military aid intended for a number of European countries is being moved to help another area of the world.
7: $52 million worth of U.S. military assistance will be stripped from Slovakia, North Macedonia, Tunisia, and Iraq, and now go to Panama, Peru, Ecuador, and Colombia. The State Department notifying Congress Tuesday about the reprogramming of the funding. This comes after a recent visit to Central and South America by Secretary of State Marco Rubio as the Trump administration looks to crack down on drug trafficking and illegal immigration. The administration is also looking to improve relations with countries in the Western Hemisphere, which are aligned more with the president's agenda. John Saucier, Fox News.
9: The board at the Kennedy Center has voted to close the facility amid financial problems and a dispute over putting President Trump's name on the iconic venue. Here's Fox's Mike Emanuel.
15: There has been the ongoing legal battle over the name of the Performing Arts Center. For decades, it has been known as the Kennedy Center. The board has been trying to add President Trump's name to the building's facade and nearby outdoor plaza. Federal Judge Christopher Cooper again today blocked the board from adding the president's name, writing, quote, simply put, defendants cannot install memorials for President Trump or anyone or anything else at the Kennedy Center without Congress's blessing. With pending court challenges, it is not clear how long this closure will last.
9: For the third time, the House of Representatives has approved a war powers resolution aiming to halt President Trump's ability to continue military action without congressional approval in Iran.
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6: AI chatting moves forward with a new integration between Apple and OpenAI. Artificial intelligence ChatGPT can now work directly with Apple Messenger on a Mac. OpenAI, the company behind ChatGPT, says the new feature works using a plugin that a user must download and install. When it's up and running, the AI will have access to your Apple-managed text messages, offering you summaries, possible replies, even reply for you. It will also be able to prompt you for action based on what you've discussed with your contacts. The feature is also found on ChatGPT Work, so it can be used in professional and business texting handled through a Mac. It does mean OpenAI will have access to your messages going back however long you've kept or archived them, and for some, that might raise privacy concerns. OpenAI says the plugin will live on the computer to where it is installed and won't index data. With Fox on Tech, I'm Eben Brown, Fox News.
2: Lacrosse's official forecast.
7: Lows dip down to about 52 overnight under partly cloudy skies. Winds out of the north around 5 miles an hour. Highs level off around 74 Wednesday. Chance of rain showers Wednesday night 59. Mid-70s Thursday with a slight chance for showers. Turning cooler Friday with highs in the upper 60s and storms. Currently 55.

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2: Lacrosse's official forecast.
3: Lows dip down to about 52 overnight under partly cloudy skies. Winds out of the north around 5 miles an hour. Highs level off around 74 Wednesday. Chance of rain showers Wednesday night, 59. Mid-70s Thursday with a slight chance for showers. Turning cooler Friday with highs in the upper 60s and storms. Right now, 54.
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4: High Court rules. I'm Ted Lindner, Fox News. President Trump lashing out at the U.S. Supreme Court over its decision on mail-in ballots. Attorney General Todd Blanche says the Justice Department will comply with the order, but he said the administration wants to assure free and fair elections. Blanche also says the president's frustrated by recent rulings.
5: The idea that President Trump shouldn't be allowed to communicate to the American people his frustration, I don't share that.
4: In a social media post, the president wrote the justices are not the people he interviewed, but merely a shell of their original selves. Police in Los Angeles tonight investigating a chopper crash involving a news gathering team.
6: Police confirm at least three people were killed. Another was taken to the hospital. Their condition is unknown. The chopper was responding to the scene of a bus crash when it went down, bursting into flames. Several nearby parked cars and shipping containers also caught fire. It's not clear yet how many people were inside the chopper or what news organization it was part of. Officials, though, say one of the people killed was on the ground. The FAA and the NTSB are investigating. The news chopper was covering a deadly bus crash in Chatsworth.
4: Fox's Lauren Green. It's not known what led to the crash. Delaware's primary election taking place Tuesday. Incumbent Chris Coons in his bed for a third full term, winning the Democratic nomination for the Senate. He'll face off in November against the winner of the Republican primary, Michael Katz. In the state's only congressional House race, incumbent Sarah McBride running unopposed in the Democratic primary. The Kennedy Center closing, at least for now. The board voted to close over financial issues in a dispute over putting President Trump's name on the iconic performing arts venue. Prior to Tuesday's board meeting, a federal judge blocked the Kennedy Center board from adding Trump's name to the structure or grounds, saying it would violate an earlier ruling that his name was illegally added to the building. America's listening to Fox News.
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4: Increasing concerns over the advancement of artificial intelligence continue to ripple across Capitol Hill and the private sector. Fox's Aisha Hosni with details on that and more from the White House.
9: House Speaker Mike Johnson downplaying AI doomsday warnings as AI continues to confound Washington. Senate Minority Leader Chuck Schumer slamming Republicans for not reining it in. At the center of the president's decision is the AI race with China. Just last week, the government identified six Chinese AI firms accused of stealing data from American AI companies. Meanwhile, the president on Truth Social claiming new evidence shows the Butler Pennsylvania assassination attempt was a, quote, Democrat plot to get me out of the election that failed. But FBI Director Kash Patel testified on the Hill that the shooter, Thomas Crooks, wasn't speaking to anyone but his parents.
4: This comes as lawmakers from both sides of the aisle unite behind the Frontier Act, which is aimed at establishing national safety guardrails for the development of artificial intelligence. The FBI apprehending a suspect charged with planning a terror attack. Fox's Alexandria Hoff with more.
10: Federal agents in Pennsylvania have charged 21-year-old Jonathan Hunter Kramer of Valencia, PA, with attempting to commit terrorism on behalf of ISIS. Last weekend, an FBI surveillance team tracked Kramer as he bought a burner phone, got a long black bag, checked into a hotel with cash, and loaded up on weapons. This investigation came after a tip came in March about some nefarious behavior online, allegedly by Kramer. He was intercepted in a hotel parking lot in Cranberry Township, with authorities seizing a semi-automatic rifle, high-capacity magazine, nearly 200 rounds of ammunition, 30 knives, and a prayer rug, according to FBI Director Kash Patel.
4: Jonathan Hunter Kramer had allegedly been on the FBI's radar since 2023 when he was charged and adjudicated delinquent by Pennsylvania state authorities for an alleged role in a plot to commit a mass casualty incident and for allegedly possessing child sex abuse material.
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6: Lacrosse's official forecast.
7: Lows level off around 52 overnight, under mainly clear skies, northeast winds around 5 miles an hour. Wednesday, 75. Mainly cloudy. Wednesday night, chance of rain showers. Lows level off around 59. Slight chance of rain showers Thursday, with highs in the upper 70s. Thunderstorms likely, and highs in the upper 60s on Friday. Currently 56.

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5: La Crosse's official forecast.
6: Lows level off around 52 overnight, under mainly clear skies. Northeast winds around 5 miles an hour. Wednesday, 75. Mainly cloudy. Wednesday night, chance of rain showers. Lows level off around 59. Slight chance of rain showers Thursday, with highs in the upper 70s. Thunderstorms likely, and highs in the upper 60s on Friday. Currently 56.
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8: Three killed in a helicopter crash. I'm Sue Guzman, Fox News. TV News helicopter has crashed at the scene of a deadly bus crash in Chatsworth, California.
9: Police confirm at least three people were killed. Another was taken to the hospital. Their condition is unknown. The chopper was responding to the scene of a bus crash when it went down, bursting into flames. Several nearby parked cars and shipping containers also caught fire. It's not clear yet how many people were inside the chopper or what news organization it was part of. Officials, though, say one of the people killed was on the ground. The FAA and the NTSB are investigating. The news chopper was covering a deadly bus crash in Chatsworth.
8: Fox's Lauren Green reporting. The board at the Kennedy Center in Washington, D.C. voting to close the facility amid financial problems and a dispute over putting President Trump's name on the iconic venue. Fox's Mike Emanuel.
10: There has been the ongoing legal battle over the name of the Performing Arts Center. For decades, it has been known as the Kennedy Center. The board has been trying to add President Trump's name to the building's facade and nearby outdoor plaza. Federal Judge Christopher Cooper again today blocked the board from adding the president's name, writing, quote, simply put, defendants cannot install memorials for President Trump or anyone or anything else at the Kennedy Center without Congress's blessing. With pending court challenges, it is not clear how long this closure will last.
8: Republican U.S. Congressman Tom Massey introducing articles of impeachment against the Secretary of War over the conflict in Iran. The Kentucky Republican claiming Pete Hegseth is illegally waging the Iran war by violating the War Powers Act. Meanwhile, for the third time, the House of Representatives has approved a War Powers resolution aiming to halt President Trump's ability to continue military action in Iran. This time, a handful of House Republicans joined in. 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
8: Senator Chris Coons has won the Democratic primary in Delaware Tuesday night, heavily favored now in the general election against former state lawmaker Michael Katz, who was victorious on the Republican side. FBI Director Kash Patel facing intense questioning Tuesday by the Senate Judiciary Committee about the 2024 assassination attempt against then-candidate Donald Trump. Lawmakers asking about the lack of information about the suspected gunman, Thomas Crooks.
18: An anonymous donor paid for Crooks' cremation just days after the shooting. That, according to a trove of new documents provided to the Senate Judiciary Committee Chairman Chuck Grassley as part of his ongoing inquiry into the first Trump assassination attempt. Now, the gunman's father told federal investigators about that anonymous donor, and he seemed to suggest that since he was retired and his wife wasn't working, they couldn't afford to pay for the cremation. But that infuriated some lawmakers who expressed disgust that the FBI released the body for cremation just 10 days after the shooting. What's more, Crooks apparently had no friends as a teenager, according to his father. And also in that interview, he said he had a fascination with guns. And curiously, Crooks apparently used the alias Bob Dole while ordering suspicious packages.
8: Fox's Kevin Cork and a key economic decision due today from the Federal Reserve. Details from Fox's Paul Stevens.
19: The Fed is expected to raise its short-term interest rate Wednesday for the first time in 3 years to battle high inflation numbers. That move putting the nation's central bank at odds with President Trump, who wants an interest rate cut. But a quarter point increase in the Fed's rate, which is currently at about 3.6%, is not guaranteed. Fed Chair Kevin Warsh does not provide signals about future moves like his predecessors did. Inflation remains stubborn, however, thanks in part to sharp increases in oil and gas prices as a result of the U.S.-Iran war. Paul Stevens, Fox News.
8: That decision expected about 2 p.m. Eastern.
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5: Take a pause.
6: Your backyard may be a quiet paradise, but it's not the safest place for pets. Dr. Lance Wheeler of Texas A&M University with just some of the hazards.
7: Lilies are extremely dangerous. Sago palm is highly toxic and could cause acute liver failure. Blue-green algae can be found in ponds and standing water and can be rapidly fatal. And then flowering plants such as oleander, azaleas, rhododendrons, and foxglove can affect the heart.
6: Then there are all the pesticides, herbicides, and other chemicals that can cause
7: vomiting, diarrhea, lethargy and weakness, tremors, or seizures.
6: But why are cats and dogs so vulnerable compared to people?
7: Because they walk directly on treated surfaces and then groom themselves.
6: So vets say go for pet-safe organic lawn products unless you want to try to put sneakers on the dog. Take a pause. Jill Nato, Fox News.
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4: Lacrosse's official forecast.
5: Lows level off around 52 overnight, under mainly clear skies, northeast winds around 5 miles an hour. Wednesday, 75. Mainly cloudy. Wednesday night, chance of rain showers. Lows level off around 59. Slight chance of rain showers Thursday, with highs in the upper 70s. Thunderstorms likely, and highs in the upper 60s on Friday. Currently, 55.

0: among the media at the event drew widespread criticism from many, with people saying violence against women is never funny. The young player, who has endorsement deals with brands like Red Bull and Google Gemini, says he will be more thoughtful going forward. I'm Jennifer King.
1: America in the Morning for Wednesday, September 16th, 2026, is produced by Jeff McKay. I'm John Trout. This is Westwood One.
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4: La Crosse's official forecast.
5: Sunshine mixed with clouds at times today, with daytime highs approaching 75. Winds out of the east around 5 miles an hour. Mainly cloudy skies expected tonight. Chance of rain showers. Lows dip down to about 59. Cloudy skies expected tomorrow. Slight chance of rain showers. High temperatures reach up to 77. Currently 53.
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8: This is House Call for Health. Just 10 minutes a day. Even that's enough to make a difference with a fitness routine. Fitness instructor Hilaria Baldwin telling Fox News Digital, consistency is one of the most important things about exercise.
9: I feel like for many of us, you know, life gets in the way and we are parents and we work and just all chaos just comes in. So bite-sized movements are really important.
8: The mother of seven says that can include a combination of cardio, strength training, and stretching, and that making exercise a family activity can help it fit with lifestyle and schedule. Baldwin says doing something, even in small amounts, is better than no exercise, adding that each person is unique and special, encouraging everyone to love yourself and your body and to consider themselves worth investing in. For more health news, go to foxnewshealth.com. 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
1: This is America in the Morning from Westwood One. Coming up this half hour,
13: the FBI's chief is defending the loosening of some bureau hiring requirements. Sagar Meghani, Washington.
14: Republican Congressman Thomas Massey introduces articles of impeachment against Defense Secretary Pete Hegseth. I'm John Stolness in Washington.
1: A television news helicopter crashes in Los Angeles.
15: Outrage surrounding comments on social media made by a Texas candidate running for state office. I'm Clayton Neville.
16: Families of the 67 victims killed in last year's D.C. midair collision are urging Congress to improve safety measures. I'm Julie Walker.
17: Ed Sheeran's concert tour is in jeopardy after the Macklemore row. I'm Kevin Carr.
1: Back after these messages.

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2: La Crosse's official forecast.
3: Sunshine mixed with clouds at times today, with daytime highs approaching 75. Winds out of the east, around 5 miles an hour. Mainly cloudy skies expected tonight. Chance of rain showers. Lows dip down to about 59. Cloudy skies expected tomorrow. Slight chance of rain showers. High temperatures reach up to 77. Currently, it's 54 degrees.
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12: This is America in the Morning from Westwood One. Coming up this half hour,
13: the FBI's chief is defending the loosening of some bureau hiring requirements. Sagar Meghani, Washington.
14: Republican Congressman Thomas Massie introduces articles of impeachment against Defense Secretary Pete Hegseth. I'm John Stolness in Washington.
12: A television news helicopter crashes in Los Angeles.
15: Outrage surrounding comments on social media made by a Texas candidate running for state office. I'm Clayton Neville.
16: Families of the 67 victims killed in last year's D.C. midair collision are urging Congress to improve safety measures. I'm Julie Walker.
17: Ed Sheeran's concert tour is in jeopardy after the Macklemore row. I'm Kevin Carr.
12: Back after these messages.

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0: wrongful death lawsuit is coming in the Charlie Kirk assassination. I'm Dave Anthony, Fox News, against the state of Utah and the university where Kirk, a prominent conservative activist, was shot and killed last September by a rooftop gunman during a Q&A with students at a big outdoor campus event.
1: In their continuing pursuit of justice, the Kirk family is now going after Utah Valley University and those responsible for security during Charlie Kirk's Turning Point USA event here just over 1 year ago. The family just moments ago filing what's called a notice of claim. This is a precursor to a lawsuit, and it alleges school officials and campus police dropped the ball even after being warned that people could get onto the roof of the Sorenson Center.
0: That's Fox's Claudia Cowan in Orem, Utah. Three people are dead in California after a news helicopter crashed.
2: The news team was providing aerial coverage of a deadly bus collision before going down. The chopper bursting into flames, crashing between two buildings, with the fire spreading to multiple cars and storage containers. Officials say two people were killed in the helicopter, later identified as an NBC4 reporter and the pilot. The third victim was a bystander on the ground.
0: That's Fox's Todd Pyro. At least 19 people are dead in Gaza after a building badly damaged in the Israel-Hamas war collapsed. Despite that damage, there were displaced Palestinians living inside there. Congress is considering new AI regulations after industry leaders warned of the dangers of artificial intelligence getting out of control. Risks President Trump dismisses as a hoax. He warns slowing AI's advancement will benefit China.
3: Trump says that he has this issue covered, that, quote, the only control or guardrails that AI needs is a strong and smart, high IQ president. Well, we don't have one.
0: Democratic Senate Leader Chuck Schumer. The president says there will be no renovations to the now closed Kennedy Center in Washington unless he wins a legal fight to put the Trump name on the building. 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
0: The primaries are all over. Just under 7 weeks before the midterm elections, Delaware held the final contests. Senator Chris Coons easily won the Democratic primary, fending off three challengers. He'll face Republican Senate candidate Michael Katz in November. There won't be any new mail-in voting restrictions like President Trump was trying to put in place.
6: Attorney General Todd Blanche says the Justice Department will comply with a Supreme Court order preventing the Postal Service from enforcing mail-in ballot restrictions sought by the president.
7: That doesn't mean that we're not going to do everything in this administration that we can to make sure that there are free and fair elections.
6: Blanche also says President Trump is very frustrated by recent Supreme Court rulings.
7: The idea that President Trump shouldn't be allowed to communicate to the American people his frustration, I don't share that.
6: In a social media post, President Trump wrote the justices are not the people he interviewed, but merely a shell of their original selves. At the White House, Jared Halpern, Fox News.
0: On Wall Street, stock futures are rising modestly before the Federal Reserve's interest rate decision later today, a rate hike widely expected. All the major sports leagues are taking a stand. Not against sports betting, but against some sports bettors.
8: The NFL, MLB, NBA, NHL, and MLS sent a letter to gambling regulators in 35 states and Washington, D.C. on Tuesday, asking for protections for players and staff who face threats and harassment from sports bettors. The leagues and their players' associations are asking for rules to be established to ban those found to have threatened or harassed an athlete or team personnel and their families. The issue has grown as sports betting becomes legalized in more states across the country. Tony Genualdo, Fox News.
0: In baseball, the Milwaukee Brewers clinched a division title after beating Pittsburgh 5-1. It's the fourth straight year the Brewers have won the National League Central. In the AL Central race, Cleveland beat Chicago, moving the Guardians just a half game back of the first place White Sox. I'm Dave Anthony, and this is Fox News.
9: LaCrosse's official forecast.
10: Mostly sunny today, a high of 75. For tonight, a 50% chance of showers. Overnight, mostly cloudy and 59 for a low. On Thursday, mostly cloudy and 77. Thursday night, a 30% chance of rain overnight. Increasing clouds and 58. Friday, more rain in the forecast. In the afternoon, a high of 67. Friday night, more rain, maybe a thunderstorm. Some rain could produce some heavy rainfall as well. Overnight low near 59. New rainfall amounts between an inch or two possible. Showers likely on Saturday, mainly before 1 p.m. Mostly cloudy with a high of 72. Saturday night, a 40% chance of showers before 1 a.m. Mostly cloudy and down to 55 for the low. On Sunday, a 40% chance of showers, mostly cloudy and 68. Sunday night, a chance of showers and thunderstorms, mostly cloudy and 54. Monday, a 30% chance of rain, mostly cloudy and 67. Monday night, a 30% chance of rain, mostly cloudy, 53. Tuesday, partly sunny and 71 with a 30% chance of rain. In La Crosse, humidity is at 96%, winds are calm, barometers at 30.33. Dew points at 52 degrees. It's fair and 53 at WIZM.
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15: For WIZMnews.com, I'm Brad Williams. Now that colleges in Wisconsin are starting fall classes, the state's governor is checking on how UW campuses are doing. Governor Tony Evers toured the UW-La Crosse campus on Tuesday with Chancellor James Beebe, stopping to visit some science classes and even seeing part of a class on metalworking. Evers is happy to see progress being made toward the second Prairie Springs Science Building, a longtime project for him.
16: We felt very good that when we finally got that across the finish line. That was really unfortunate it took as long as it did. But the campus itself is doing well. There's lots of students. They have as many as they can take, I think.
15: The governor says many campuses in the system are becoming crowded with students. The two Oktoberfest parade marshals for 2026 have been announced publicly with the celebration on Tuesday at Loggers Field. On Saturday the 26th, the Maple Leaf Parade will be led by local realtor Douglas Billings. He's a Monroe County native who first appeared in the parade while playing in the Sparta High School marching band.
17: I've been in the parade since junior high, and I marched in the parade. I marched in high school, and one of my greatest marching band moments was when I did not follow the band director's instructions and spun my trumpet in front of the entire band, and the crowd thought that was awesome. So, and then I got chewed out later.
15: Along with Billings, Carla Doolittle will be a fest marshal this year for the Torchlight Parade on September 24th. Doolittle runs the longtime family business Mark Jewelers on Caledonia Street.
18: Proud to be the business owner of that. For the past 20 years, my father was the owner before me, and so he does a lot of things before me because he was the 1989 Torchlight Parade Marshal.
15: Carla believes she and Mark Doolittle are the first father and daughter to both serve as Torchlight Parade Marshals. If you've ever wondered why it takes so long for new types of businesses to get approved in La Crosse, city planners say the problem might be rooted in the 1980s. The city is currently pushing forward with a complete overhaul of its zoning code. Appearing on Wisdom's The Rick Solem Show, Deputy City Planning Director Tim Acklin explained that the current land use rules simply weren't built for the modern economy.
19: Our current zoning code was written in the 80s. It is very outdated in terms of how it's written, the language used, terms, definitions, things of that. It's really not conducive to regulate like modern land uses, new uses. I mean, it doesn't address like doggy daycares, and you see those everywhere now.
15: Acklin says the goal is to modernize the rules so small business owners don't face endless administrative hurdles. Students at Westby's middle and high schools were kept inside their buildings for about an hour on Tuesday while law enforcement dealt with an incident at a home near the school's campus around noon. The situation was peacefully resolved shortly after 1 p.m., according to the sheriff. I'm Brad Williams.
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0: Good morning, La Crosse. Good morning, Cooley Region. Welcome to La Crosse Talk on WIZM 92.3. It's 6:11 on the 16th of September, 2026. And we do appreciate you, the listener. We've got some rain in the forecast, as you heard today. We'll keep an eye on the sky throughout the show today and keep you informed with that topic. Today, we're going to talk about the Oktoberfest, a little bit of history, have a conversation about looking back on this year's Moon Tunes and talk a little bit about the history of Moon Tunes and look forward with next year's planning already underway. We'll have an interview with Keith Belzer, a prominent local attorney, about some legal issues. We'll also talk a little bit more about Oktoberfest, give you the next medallion clue. And then I had a fun conversation with Dave Mark, who comes back from New York City every year and holds a concert over at Viterbo. It's a fundraiser for on the music program over there, and had some fun talking to Dave, and we will have that queued up for you today as well. Kevin, on this date in history, the Mayflower departs for Plymouth. It is bound for America. It has 102 passengers. The ship heads for Virginia originally. Half of the people on the Mayflower were what were called religious dissenters. Half were entrepreneurs. And they were authorized by the British Crown to make the pilgrimage, if you will. And that's where the term pilgrims came from. 35 of the pilgrims were members of what was called the Radical English Separatist Church, who traveled to escape the jurisdiction of the Church of England, which they believed was corrupt. They were under the direction of William Bradford, who also decided to immigrate to Virginia because of the talk of Jamestown. Well, obviously, what happened is the 90-foot Mayflower encountered very rough seas, was blown way off course, and eventually landed near to Plymouth in Massachusetts. I'm sorry, Cape Cod in Massachusetts, left from Plymouth, England. The thing about it that I always remember, I did go one time up to, I think it was Winona, and they had some replicas of both Columbus's ships and the Mayflowers that were navigating the Mississippi River. And what I was struck by is how small those ships were. And they were really more like boats than ships. And then with the Mayflower, the one thing you have to keep in mind is they had cattle on board and cows to provide food and milk and sustenance, et cetera. So just like the smell and
1: it had to have been a very unpleasant trip.
0: Yeah, there's no way like around it at. I mean, just really, really unbelievable. So that is your date in history. Also, we wanted to let you know it's an event that's not necessarily local, but I think it is significant. Our friends down at UW Health this weekend are celebrating their transplant center. They sent out a news release which says, just like Star Trek, UW Health Transplant Center is turning 60 this year. And they are having a get-together of living donors who have received their organ donation at the UW Health Transplant Center, and that'll be taking place on Sunday. I just wanted to give them a shout out. What is remarkable is, perhaps most remarkable, they say, is nearly 900 transplant recipients are more than 25 years post-transplant and are still alive today. So that is just the people who have recently had the transplants. UW Health Transplant Center is one of just six centers in the nation actively transplanting hearts, kidneys, livers, lungs, and pancreases for both adults and children, and they've performed more than 21,000 organ transplant surgeries over the last 60 years. So congratulations to them And they definitely are a friend of the show. They help us out frequently with getting good medical guests on the air. We have been talking a lot about Oktoberfest, and we're going to continue to do that. Midwest Family will deliver a taste of Oktoberfest to seniors living in La Crosse's housing facilities on Sunday, September 27th. We'll grill and deliver Oktoberfest brats and spread Gemütlichkeit to local residents. And I'd like to thank our sponsors, including Paul's Heating and Air Conditioning, Bubba's Meats, Olive Juice Quilts, and Boyer's Budget Furniture. So that's a fun event teed up for this year. Did you do that last year?
1: I did not, no.
0: I'm gonna volunteer to help out with that because that does...
1: What's the date on that?
0: The 27th.
1: Okay.
0: We are also, Kevin, going to be live at the breakfast with Oktoberfest.
1: Mm-hmm. A week from tomorrow, as a matter of fact.
0: So that'll be fun. That'll be my first time. I'm looking forward to that and to meet the parade marshals that we talked about. And you can read the story on the website.
1: Get to meet the parade marshals and the rest of the fest. We'll know all the rest of the fest family by then. We'll know that we'll get to interview the new parade marshal. Actually, I think if I'm not mistaken, we'll be the pretty much the first official live interview.
0: Oh, that's neat. That's neat. So looking forward.
1: Because, the Festmasters Ball is going to be that Wednesday night.
0: Yeah, that's right. And the announcement will be made then. We are going to have a conversation with a couple of past Festmasters the rest of this week, too, setting up for the fest that's coming up. This weekend, across the river, it is Applefest, a large list of things to do. Saturday's forecast doesn't look the best, but I did notice yesterday as I was kind of cruising through some forecasts, the big parade is on Sunday. It starts at 1 o'clock. National Weather Service is predicting about a 40% chance of rain for Sunday. Google Weather is predicting a 10% chance. WXOW and WKBT XO is predicting a 30% chance, and KBT is right with National Weather Service saying a 40% chance of rain. But hopefully it is a dry afternoon for the parade that just will make the parade that much more entertaining. We've got a quick story here that we want to share with you from Fox Radio.
2: 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Store brands are also known as private labels and are meant to compete with name brand goods. Some examples of store brands include Costco's Kirkland Signature, Walmart's Great Value, Whole Foods 365, among other labels. Now, store brands are typically cheaper than name brand products, and even if the price is just a few cents less, it can add up in the long run, according to Consumer Reports. In addition, Consumer Reports found that shoppers can save more than 60% when they buy store brand ketchup rather than the name brand. They also found the biggest savings were at Costco, Aldi, and Walmart, all about 50% less than the store brand on average, while Whole Foods had the least savings. And according to Taste, many store brands taste just as good and sometimes even better than the name brand, according to Consumer Reports' test of 70 products across different categories. Saving you money, Hillary Barsky, Fox News.
0: Whenever I hear a report like that, I always remember the All in the Family episode in which Rob Reiner and the father, Archie, debated whether or not he could pick Coca-Cola as far as cola. Because I think they tasted Pepsi, Coca-Cola, and then back in the day, remember RC?
1: Mm-hmm.
0: And so they put them all in front of... Rob Reiner and Archie didn't think he could, so he had a little sip of all three, and he picked them all correctly. Boom, boom, boom, boom, boom. And I would just think about that when they say, name brands taste just as good as, but there's always something that you really prefer a name brand, isn't there? I mean, when you go to the grocery store, you can buy the name brand of, say, green beans, but when she mentioned ketchup, I know in my house, my wife is very particular what kind of ketchup she buys. So just interesting, I thought, with that report. Okay, we still have a lot to cover today on La Crosse Talk. It's 6:20, about 52 degrees here. We're going to keep an eye on the sky because there's rain in the forecast. We do appreciate you, the listener, and you are listening to La Crosse Talk on WIZM.
3: that defund the police radical Rebecca Cook's running again.
4: Yeah, for a third time. And now she's part of the socialist crowd. You see she endorsed that radical from New York, Zohran Mamdani?
3: Doesn't surprise me. Defunding the police and socialism go hand in hand. What I don't get is how a waitress can afford to run for Congress 5 years in a row.
4: Well, waiting tables is just what she wants us to see. That's not really how she makes her money. 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Look it up.
3: So Rebecca Cook's not really a waitress. She works for groups that want to defund the police, attack law enforcement, and sides with socialists?
4: Yep, pretty much the opposite of what Wisconsin needs.
3: You can say that again. We're not in New York, and I'm not voting for socialists.
4: They're just crazy.
3: And dangerous.
5: I'm Derek Van Orden, candidate for Congress, and I approve this message.
4: Paid for by Van Orden for Congress.
6: And now for the weather. Here's meteorologist Stormy O'Day. Okay, I don't even know what this is.
7: 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Today will be... Ooh, that's not good. And say we try that again.
6: Is this going to take very long?
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14: La Crosse's official forecast.
1: For today, we are looking at mostly sunny skies, a high of around 75. Tonight, a 50-50 chance of rain overnight, mostly cloudy and 59. Thursday, mostly cloudy skies and a high of 77. Thursday night, chance of overnight rain, increasing clouds and 58. For Friday, showers, maybe a thunderstorm possible in the afternoon, a high of 67. New rainfall amounts between 3/4 and 1 inch possible. For Friday night, showers and possibly a thunderstorm. Some of those storms could produce some heavy rainfall. New rainfall amounts between 1 to 2 inches possible. For Saturday, we'll start the day out with some rain, mainly before 1 p.m., mostly cloudy skies and a high of 72. Chance of precipitation about 70%. For Saturday night, a 40% chance of rain before 1 a.m., mostly cloudy and 55. Sunday, a 40% chance of showers, mostly cloudy and 68. Sunday night, a chance of rain, mostly cloudy and 54. Monday, chance of rain once again, mostly cloudy and 67. Monday night, again continued cloudy with a low of 53 with a 30% chance of rain. Partly sunny on Tuesday, 71 with a chance of rain. In La Crosse, humidity 96%, winds are calm, barometer 30.33, dew points at 52 degrees. It's fair and 53 at WIZM.
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16: Your Milwaukee Brewers are NL Central champions for the fourth time. After Jacob Mizorowski struck out 7 in 5 shutout innings, and Joey Ortiz and Loris Lora drove in 2 runs each to see the Brewers win 5-1, sending them to their NL Central title. Here's more from manager Pat Murphy on winning his division.
17: Well, I'll tell you, the youth of the club is amazing. When you look at the starting pitching and you look at the guys you just mentioned, and Mitchell hadn't played in so long, and Lara and Pratt and Churio. And you're just looking at youth and the way they play and the expectations that they've had and the standards that they've set for themselves to play a certain way. It's never easy to keep doing this. And yeah, these guys got high hopes. They're not putting limits on themselves. And, you know, I'm not saying we're the greatest club out there, but we're pretty special.
16: The series against the Pirates continues today. Logan Henderson takes the bump. First pitch coming at 5:40. Turning to the Packers, they had off from practice yesterday. Back at it today as they prepare for the trip out to New York to take on the Jets. The Packers are hoping to rebound after their 39-22 loss to the Vikings, while the Jets come off a 23-10 win over the Titans. Kick on Sunday is at noon.
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16: Wisconsin was back on the practice field yesterday as they prepare for their non-conference finale against Eastern Michigan on Saturday. Badgers, they're favored by 24.5 points against the Eagles. Kick is coming from Camp Randall at 11:30. For the Wisconsin Sports Zone Network, I'm Ebo.

0: Good morning, La Crosse. Good morning, Cooley Region. Welcome to La Crosse Talk on WIZM 92.3. It is 6:27 on the 16th of September. Boy, September just seems to be flying by, doesn't it? Just a really, really quick. Lots of things going on in the month, so we will bring you up to speed on some of those just in a couple of moments. Kevin, how was things up at the Harry J. Olson yesterday? You told me busy.
1: It was busy, yeah. I went up there, and it was, the line was just practically about out the door, and it kept getting busier as I was there, and I barely got a word in edgewise to Aaron.
0: yes, that doesn't surprise me.
1: Because she was busy in the kitchen with all the other helpers getting the orders in. The tables filled up pretty quick, and they were just the ladies there were just hopping, getting the to-go orders moved out. So
0: neat. And they do such a great job of programming up there, and we appreciate all the work that Aaron does up there, and all the fun events that they have for folks. And you know, it is

0: Fulham had an opportunity to interview Brad Korberg, who's a parade marshal, and then also Mr. Ring, who's a past fest master. They kind of took a look back at some of the history of the fest. Here's that interview.
1: Just got to do a little introduction. So I call Brad the historian because he is. You're like one of two historians. You wrote a book, or you edited Correct. A book called The Fest of Times.
2: Yep.
1: And this came out in 2011. And that was a long time ago. I feel like you could do a new 15. That was the original book was the 50 years yep. of Oktoberfest right. in La Crosse, right? Correct. We've been
2: yep.
1: doing this.
2: Yep.
1: And now we're at 60. Is this 65 years?
2: This will
1: now?
2: Be the 65th. There was one year that, you know, COVID year didn't have a fest.
1: So you don't have like an updated book?
2: No, not yet.
1: Because it would have been a nice little 15 year update. Because you can't do one next year. Because it'll be 16. Why right. would you do a 16-year?
2: Well, a little trivia about the year that COVID happened is we didn't have, there was one event that happened, that Oktoberfest event happened.
1: So we went from, we're going to talk about the weather in Oktoberfest to now we're going to talk about COVID in Oktoberfest. You're going to lose the entire audience, Brad.
2: Well, it was the trivia is that it was the medallion hunt because that could be held outside and people were probably around, but separately. And so that was the one event that was held.
1: So therefore we could count Oktoberfest that year as an Oktoberfest yeah. and therefore we're at 65 instead. Next year would be 65. And then you would.
2: No, this would be 66.
1: Okay. Yeah. So I would say that counts. And you have 4 years to do this new book and it'll be the 20 year update.
2: There you go.
1: So now we'll rip on Dave a little bit. So Dave Ring yes. was the Festmaster in 2013. And from what I've learned from our brief talk before we turn the mics on, and I always like to bring this up, is Oktoberfest is 4 days now ish right? Like there's four official days, Brad, right?
2: Correct. Yep.
1: And it used to be 10. We counted on our fingers. It used to be 10. It started on a Friday and went the whole week and ended on a Sunday. And in 2013 you were the Festmaster, Dave.
3: That's correct.
1: And in that was a 10-day Oktoberfest.
3: Correct.
1: And then in 2014 we went to 4 days. So what the bleep happened?
3: They also tore half the buildings down, and I think half the Grenadier Corps retired or quit based upon some of the shenanigans that went on during our year. So I'm not at liberty to divulge some of that because it's under sealed documents, but happy to share that if somebody wants to pay some money to the Gemütlichkeit Foundation, for sure.
1: Did we know at all that it was going to go from 10 to 4, though, seriously? Or was that like a decision? How did that decision
2: It was a decision by the board. I wasn't on the board at that time, but I do know that crowds during the weeks were dwindling, and so it was costly to have grounds open, paying bands, paying volunteer groups to come down to serve food, serve beer.
1: They wouldn't
2: beer.
1: Be volunteer groups if we're paying them.
2: Well, they get paid. No, they kidding. And so I mean there was a push to let's condense it into which then brought the Torchlight Parade to open the fest, which for many years before the 10-year fest, back in the 7-day fest, the Torchlight Parade ended the fest. And so now under this new model, Torchlight actually is one of the first official Oktoberfest events.
1: And we've done this enough now. It's 13 years of this. Is the 4-day model way better?
2: From what we've had, the numbers success, and things have also changed around that now. The tapping of the Golden Keg on Friday is now probably the big event on the fest grounds. The biggest amount of people on the grounds at one time would be that Friday of the event, when it used to be more of a Saturday afternoon after
1: it
2: the
1: makes
2: parade.
1: Everything that happens, and they all happen, they seem to I don't know about the 10-day event, but they seem to happen in an order that makes sense. We're going to have a Thursday nighttime parade. Cool, that's going to kick it off. The next day, we're all going to get drunk at the fest grounds by tapping this big keg, right? And that's the most popular thing. Like if you look at the crowd size, right? And then the next day, we're going to have this gigantic parade where hundreds of thousands, 100,000 people show up, right?
2: Can be up to
1: that. We're
2: going to
1: continue the party because they're going to be out there at 6 a.m. cheering on the marathon runners, right?
2: Yep.
1: Marathon runners. The marathon's never been so good for runners at the end of a end of the line when Oktoberfest parade goers are out there, you know, six beers in yep. cheering them on. So. And then Sunday, I feel like Sunday is kind of quiet, I still think. Right,
2: and that's more of a family event. There are free, no admission to get on the grounds, and there's still music that's played. And so it's a good, more of a toned down day, and a lot of families come down.
1: Yeah, we're all recovering.
3: I think that's cool, because I know the board of directors was

0: very vehement that we provide free entry for the La Crosse region.
1: Correct.
0: So that people could come down and enjoy festivities and music with their family and friends, which has gone over very well.
2: Yeah, and there's other family events too. I feel like, is it at Copeland or somewhere? There's like a, you know, alcohol-free type Oktoberfest.
1: There's a special Fester Day, which is on Thursday at the carnival. This year, the carnival is going to be heading across the Black River because Copeland Park is under construction. So the carnival will be at the Veterans Park.
2: Okay.
1: And but that typically is a lot of family events and things held there. And Thursday, of course, like I said, is the special Fester Day.
3: Thanks to Rick for sharing, and thanks to Mr. Ring and Brad for coming in. A lot of history there with the fest. We did want to give you some details about our breakfast. It is on the 24th. It's at the Heritage Tent on Oktoberfest grounds. It'll run from 7 until 9. There'll be pancakes, sausages, eggs, and coffee. We will be there live, and we're very much looking forward to that. Live music with Dr. Rock. The royal family will be there as well. And you can sign up to win a $500 gift basket for, a Grace. And that sounds like a great opportunity. And there's also a chance to... We want to thank our partners, Ultra Federal Credit Union, Eagle Crest Communities, Quartz, and Strive Medicare, and Bankers Life, all who help us with that event. We need to head to break. We have lots more to talk about. We are also going to have a discussion about Moon Tunes, an interview with Dave Mark, and we're going to have Keith Belzer in the studio as well. We do appreciate you, the listener, and you are listening to La Crosse Talk on WIZM.
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7: As I see it, I'm Brad Williams. In case you haven't noticed, and really how could you not notice, Oktoberfest season has arrived in La Crosse. And I think it definitely qualifies as a season in itself. The actual festival doesn't begin for another week yet, but the build-up starts well in advance. We've already had the selection of Miss La Crosse Oktoberfest and the introduction of the parade marshals. For many years, the fest lasted 7 days and even grew to 9 days, covering 2 weekends for a time. Now the formal event is only 4 days, and I know there were financial reasons for that. But since there are events like the Ladies' Day Luncheon, which happen after the fest ends, and some more well before the tapping of the Golden Keg, it might be worth considering making the official Oktoberfest a little longer again. Something to discuss while you're at the fest grounds, perhaps? I'm Brad Williams.
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7: For WIZMnews.com, I'm Brad Williams. Serving as Oktoberfest royalty sometimes runs in the family. That's the case with the person chosen as Grand Marshal of the Torchlight Parade this year, Carla Doolittle, the owner of Mark Jewelers. Carla succeeded her now-retired dad, Mark Doolittle, as operator of the Caledonia Street store, and follows him as Torchlight Marshal, an honor he held in 1989.
15: It's a pretty proud moment for myself and for my dad and my mom. They are both very proud of all of their kids, but it's a pretty proud moment, I think. At least I hope.
7: Realtor Douglas Billings has been named the Grand Marshal for the Maple Leaf Parade, which happens 2 days after the Torchlight. Douglas describes how Fest organizers told him about the honor.
16: I had a group show up at my office and had give me, I had a little forewarning, but they showed up at the office and said, we'd like to tell you that would you accept being the Maple Leaf Parade Marshal, which was quite shocking. So having spent time on the board, I didn't ever expect that.
7: Billing says he usually likes to view the Maple Leaf Parade from the downtown stands with his family. Even though he'll be leaving office soon, Wisconsin Governor Tony Evers is starting another school year by touring college campuses around the state. Evers spent about an hour at UW La Crosse on Tuesday, following visits earlier in the day at the Oshkosh and Stout campuses. Evers, a former teacher and school official himself, says the campuses are generally at capacity.
17: All the campuses are at full, with very little room, no room here, frankly. And but it's good. We're off to a good start. We got thousands and thousands of people learning and living in places all across the state.
7: Evers dropped in on an economics lecture, a science lab where students examined fruit flies, and a metalworking class at the Center for the Arts. State and county officials say an AI video saying seniors can freeze or reduce their property taxes through a couple of federal programs is fake and a scam. The videos falsely say people should contact their county assessor. La Crosse County said people should never give out personal or financial information to any unsolicited calls, texts, emails, or online links. Finding affordable housing or space for starter homes in La Crosse continues to be a challenge, but city planners are saying outdated rules are part of what's slowing down new construction. Deputy City Planning Director Tim Acklin says rewriting La Crosse's zoning code will help local nonprofits and builders put up duplexes and smaller homes.
18: We're trying to update it so where it's more easily used, it's more easily administered by our inspections department and our city staff, and then it's also easier for the public to understand and read as well.
7: Final council adoption of the city's zoning overhaul is expected late this year or early next. I'm Brad Williams.
19: It's where the people who make the news find out what's happening. WISDOM News and WISDOMNews.com.

0: going to be talking Moon Tunes, kind of a look back over this particular year and also looking forward as well to next year. Terry Bauer is with us in the studio, and so is TJ Petersley, and they're going to try to provide some perspective and also some history. But let's start off, Terry, with you. How'd the year go?
1: I think the year was exceptional once we got past the rainouts. TJ put together a great group of bands this year for the concert series. We ended on some really strong weeks, end of July, August, September. Were phenomenal, great crowds, perfect weather, just what we want at Moon Tunes, get all the community together and enjoying a night out in the park.
0: One of the things that it was true, yeah, we had heat and there was weather, but you also forget there was Canadian smoke.
2: Yeah.
0: It was like biblical in nature. So, yeah, the fact that you bounced back, that was great.
1: Yeah, we were very pleased the way it turned out after that really difficult start with the first 2 weeks rained out.
3: Mm-hmm. Actually, the first 3 out of 5 got rained out in mm-hmm. concerts.
0: Mm-hmm. TJ, how do you sort of put everything together? Because every time I've talked to Terry, he's talked about all the work that you do, not just maybe the week of, but sort of down the road, you know, looking, booking, et cetera. What's that process like?
3: Am I close enough? All right. Well, you know what I do is I you have to know the audience. We walk through the crowd every single week and what they respond to the greatest, you know, and there's been, every year I start out with 3 columns on the right side. It's all the prospective talent that's out there that's contacted us, that's performed in the past before. And then there's a center column. That's the ones that, you know, these are kind of legacies. Everybody's saying, well, they're going to be here again. You know, there's a number of those, the remainders, Phoenix, Tug always goes the first solstice mm-hmm. In June. So those dates that fill in first and then see what's left. And then of the other candidates, let's say, I look at the ones that may have difficulty living outside the area, who's going to have travel issues, who, you know, so try to put it together that way and then pair up mm-hmm. Bands, same genre, same kind of. It helps when a lot of the bands are friends to start mm-hmm. with, play well together. Like to give a range of genres like 60s rock, 70s rock, 80s rock, yacht rock we've had. And then jazz, blues, country.
0: Yeah, one of the things this year that was neat was your tie-in with Irish Fest. I thought that was really very clever and just great thinking on your part.
3: Well, Terry really had set that up with Irish Fest years ago. That to promote Irish Fest, we always gave them the Thursday before Irish Fest starts, and they have amazing talent that they bring down, and it opens up a brand new audience to. Our audience that may have never gone to Irish Fest sees how incredible this talent is, and then they obviously then go down to Irish Fest.
0: It helps if you have a good MC.
1: It does. The other thing that TJ's done a really good job at is blending new acts. When we started out, people would almost get the full night. But then TJ goes, you know, I got this whole list of bands here. How about if we do 2 bands a night? And that was really, I think, a really great change that TJ implemented that brought additional bands to the stage.
0: I agree with you, because the other thing about it that I think is nice is that, you know, you might have one band that you're kind of mediocre on, but the other band you love, right. You know, and then it's not like you have to sit through 3 hours of the mediocre band. And the other thing that's also great is I looked at the audience too, is a certain age group. Right. And being done at a certain time of day makes it very, like, doable during a work week.
3: And with 2 bands, you also get 2 different audiences, 2 different fan bases come in to see the 2 different bands. So, you know, you build it up a little bit bigger that way.
0: Right.
3: I mean, from what we started out with, Terry.
1: Yeah. It's amazing what TJ put together for the I know another thing that TJ did that was really good is he kind of analyzed the attendance. You know, who was the big draw? Remember? We had Bill Miller for the first 10 years.
3: Yeah.
1: And probably on the seventh year of Bill, the crowd the next week was as big or bigger than Bill's crowd. And TJ goes, I think this thing's going to work.
0: Mm-hmm.
1: And that's the beauty of building something from nothing. I mean, we started out with just an idea.
0: Right. So, yeah, congratulations to both of you and all the work that you put in. So now you're kind of about to pass the torch. And, you know, what do you see as you do that, the legacy of what you guys built?
1: Well, we're hoping they build upon that legacy. Don't Absolutely. Change it too much, but they're going to do some changes.
3: Yeah.
1: We're looking right now at changing our logo and modernize. I mean, just kind of creating a new logo. Merchandise sales, you know, I probably got 30 Moontoon shirts with the same logo. And so let's get a new logo. And so we're looking at that right now as something new for 2027. People will be taking more of the leadership role that TJ has done in the past and I've done in the past. And they'll bring their ideas.
3: Well, like one person can take over for me, but it'll take like five committees to cover what Terry
0: right.
3: does.
0: Well, right.
3: He's there from, you know, as soon as the dew is off the grass in the morning, he's walking around the park. Or if it looks like it's a sketchy weather day, I'll get a call about 6:30 in the morning, and it's Terry. Says, hey, what do you think? Have you seen that forecast? You know, we've been nervous so many times over the years.
1: Yeah. You know, the other thing that's really great about Moontoons, Sean, besides the community involvement, the multi-generational audience that we have, the Rotary Train, the great food vendors, beverage vendors, is when the bands get on stage and look out at that sea of people, TJ just says that's probably the biggest audience most of those bands ever play for.
3: Absolutely. And it's become the best gig to get on the Mississippi round here.
0: Right. And the other thing, having done it myself, is it is for the very first time, it's a little daunting because you're like, okay, I got to be on my best game because, you know, if you have a crowd that big, you want to hit all the right notes, right?
3: Exactly. And that's why every one of the bands, thank God, for years, they've always brought their A game to the park. And it's not just like, this is our regular set. They spend a lot of time rehearsing, especially when they do tributes.
1: I think that's a good thing that TJ implemented was the tributes.
0: Mm-hmm.
1: So, you know, it's not what you'll see at the Popcorn Tavern or at the Robin's Nest or in the live venues around town. TJ goes, can you guys do a Neil Diamond or can you do Motown? And those become something that are very unique. And then the bands take those and they maybe go to the Alpine Inn because they learn a number of songs they haven't played before. So the bands do spend a lot of time in rehearsals.
3: Oh, yes.
0: Yeah, that's nice. That's nice. Well, we're about out of time, so I'm going to end this segment with a song. But here's the question. You guys have got to pick it, so you have to arm wrestle or something. But give me a song that's going to be in our doxology that I can play to end this.
1: TJ's our sound music guy.
3: Well, sure. I wouldn't mean to leave out Neil. I mean, he's
1: he brought a lot to the table.
3: Yeah, he did.
1: He's a good guitarist. Know. So what song of Crosby Stills like? Southern Cross? Old Man, Ohio.
3: Hey, speaking of that, yeah, because we're sitting here, how about Old Man?
0: Perfect.
1: Old Man.
0: I know we have that.
1: We qualify, except for Sean.
0: All right. So thanks, guys, for coming in. Appreciate it. Looking forward to next year's Moontoons.
1: See you in the park in 2027.

0: lot like you.
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8: La Crosse's official forecast.
9: Mostly sunny today and a high of around 75. Tonight, a 50% chance of showers. Overnight, mostly cloudy, down to 59 for a low. On Thursday, mostly cloudy skies with a high of around 77. Friday, showers and possibly a high of 67. Could see some heavy rain as well. Right now in La Crosse, we've got fair skies and 53 degrees. We've got plenty more La Crosse talk coming up in the next hour, so stick around. We have got a lot more coming up in the next hour, so we hope you stick around. Make it a great day. 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
12: Oh, my goodness, yes. And this has become one of my favorite events over the years. The American Civil War event that we have every year, the second week of October, this year, the 10th and 11th, we have, of course, our local reenactors with Company B, and they'll be here in full force, in full regalia. They're bringing muskets and cannons and all kinds of things. There is a specific skirmish that they're going to reenact this year. I'll share more details on that next week. But right now, I want you just to mark those dates, the 10th and 11th. We've got reenactors coming from all over the Midwest for this. This is the final reenactment of the season on their schedules. They love it here because we've got the homestead and we have the setting. And we've got folks that can sit up on Apu's Trail and look down on the skirmish as it's happening. Because once again, this is where tradition becomes today.
0: I'm Nikki.
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0: Charlie Kirk's family is going to court. I'm Dave Anthony, Fox News. Just over a year after the conservative activist was assassinated at Utah Valley University, shot by a rooftop gunman during a big outdoor campus event. The Kirk family's planning to sue the school in Orem, Utah, where Fox's Claudia Cowan reports.
1: The family has filed what's called a notice of claim. This is a precursor to a lawsuit, and it alleges school officials and campus police dropped the ball even after being tipped off that people could get onto the roof of the Sorenson Center, which overlooks this quad area, and that either police should control access or Kirk could post his own security there. According to the claim, UVU Police Chief Jeffrey Long responded by text, quote, "I got you covered."
0: Utah Valley University just responded that it's aware of the filing and their focus remains on supporting the campus community. The alleged killer, Tyler Robinson, is charged with murder and could get the death penalty if convicted. A TV news reporter is dead in California, killed while covering a story from the air.
2: We did have a helicopter crash here. We do have one confirmed patient that seems to be outside of the helicopter when it crashed.
0: Los Angeles Fire Captain Brandon Silverman, the reporter and pilot, died after the helicopter went down and burst into flames while providing coverage of a deadly bus crash. Congress is considering new AI regulations, and independent Senator Bernie Sanders will host a bipartisan briefing today about artificial intelligence dangers, which President Trump dismisses as a hoax that could benefit China.
3: We now have a president whose ignorance regarding this issue is truly embarrassing.
4: Vice President J.D. Vance told the New York Post he would oppose any cartel-like activity by artificial intelligence companies that could shield them from antitrust laws, and also said he's highly concerned about the technology's new threats to Americans' privacy and data centers drawing power from the electrical grid.
0: That's Fox's Lucas Tomlinson at the White House. 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
0: There are multiple reports the U.S. is working on a big weapons sale with Israel, nearly $3 billion worth, including giving the Israelis so-called bunker buster bombs that could get deep underground, and a lot of one-ton bombs that Israeli critics are upset about. They have wide blast radius and are blamed for causing significant civilian casualties in Gaza, where there's more death and destruction of building. Damaged during the war, but still being used. Collapsed while people slept inside. At least 19 were killed.
7: This tragedy underscores how perilous conditions remain in Gaza. Half a dozen families were sheltering inside the building that collapsed in Gaza City overnight. Rescuers are searching for several people still missing. At least 13 women and children are said by local officials to be among the dead. There's been no reconstruction work despite it being almost a year since the ceasefire was agreed. Many residents are forced to live in crowded tent camps or buildings damaged by 2 years of bombardment. Israel says it won't allow building until Hamas disarms. Jonathan Savage, Fox News.
0: There is an even bigger disaster in Sudan. A gold mine collapse, killing at least 67 people. A Federal Reserve meeting will soon resume for a second day assessing the economy before a decision this afternoon in Washington on interest rates. A rate hike is widely expected for the first time since 2023, following six rate cuts after.
8: Stubborn inflation, rising energy prices, and a robust labor market strengthen the case.
9: LaCrosse's official forecast.
10: For today, mostly sunny skies, a high of around 75. Tonight, a 50% chance of rain. Overnight, mostly cloudy and 59 for the low. On Thursday, mostly cloudy and a high of 77. Thursday night, a 30% chance of overnight rain, increasing clouds and 58. For Friday, showers and a thunderstorm possible in the afternoon, 67 for a high. could see anywhere between 3/4 and 1 inch of new rainfall. Friday night, more rain in the forecast, maybe a thunderstorm. Could see some heavy rain as well, anywhere from 1 inch or 2 possible. Overnight low near 59. Showers early in the day on Saturday, mostly cloudy and 72. Saturday night, a 40% chance of showers before 1 a.m., mostly cloudy and 55. Sunday, a 40% chance of rain, mostly cloudy and 68. Sunday night, mostly cloudy and 54. Again, a 40% chance of rain. Mostly cloudy for Monday, 67 for the high, and a 30% chance of showers. Monday night, more rain in the forecast. Again, about a 1 in 3 chance. Mostly cloudy, 53. Tuesday, partly sunny and 71 with a slight chance of rain. In La Crosse, we have got relative humidity of 96%. Winds are calm. Barometers at 30.33 and the dew points at 52 degrees. It's fair and 53 at WIZM.
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14: For WIZMnews.com, I'm Brad Williams. Now that colleges in Wisconsin are starting fall classes, the state's governor is checking on how UW campuses are doing. Governor Tony Evers toured the UW La Crosse campus on Tuesday with Chancellor James Beebe, stopping to visit some science classes and even seeing part of a class on metalworking. Evers is happy to see progress being made toward the second Prairie Springs Science Building, a longtime project for him.
15: We felt very good that when we finally got that across the finish line. That was really unfortunate it took as long as it did. But the campus itself is doing well. There's lots of students. They have as many as they can take, I think.
14: The governor says many campuses in the system are becoming crowded with students. The two Oktoberfest parade marshals for 2026 have been announced publicly with the celebration on Tuesday at Loggers Field. On Saturday the 26th, the Maple Leaf Parade will be led by local realtor Douglas Billings. He's a Monroe County native who first appeared in the parade while playing in the Sparta High School marching band.
16: I've been in the parade since junior high, and I marched in the parade. I marched in high school, and one of my greatest marching band moments was when I did not follow the band director's instructions and spun my trumpet in front of the entire band, and the crowd thought that was awesome. So, and then I got chewed out later.
14: Along with Billings, Carla Doolittle will be a Fest Marshal this year for the Torchlight Parade on September 24th. Doolittle runs the longtime family business Mark Jewelers on Caledonia Street.
17: Proud to be the business owner of that for the past 20 years. My father was the owner before me, and so he does a lot of things before me because he was the 1989 Torchlight Parade Marshal.
14: Carla believes she and Mark Doolittle are the first father and daughter to both serve as Torchlight Parade Marshals. If you've ever wondered why it takes so long for new types of businesses to get approved in La Crosse, city planners say the problem might be rooted in the 1980s. The city is currently pushing forward with a complete overhaul of its zoning code. Appearing on WISM's The Rick Solem Show, Deputy City Planning Director Tim Acklin explained that the current land use rules simply weren't built for the modern economy.
18: Our current zoning code was written in the 80s. It is very outdated in terms of how it's written, the language used, terms, definitions, things of that. It's really not conducive to regulate like modern tech, you know, modern land uses, new uses. I mean, it doesn't address like doggy daycares, and you see those everywhere now.
14: Ackland says the goal is to modernize the rules so small business owners don't face endless administrative hurdles. Students at Westby's middle and high schools were kept inside their buildings for about an hour on Tuesday while law enforcement dealt with an incident at a home near the school's campus around noon. The situation was peacefully resolved shortly after 1 p.m., according to the sheriff. I'm Brad Williams.
19: The issues that are important to you. Wisdom News and WisdomNews.com. Covering the stories that are important to the La Crosse area.
20: Good morning, La Crosse. Good morning, Cooley Region. Welcome back to La Crosse Talk. 7:10 on the 16th of September. We got 52 degrees outdoors. It's going to keep an eye on the sky because we have some rain in the forecast. Want to make sure I've got all the buttons pressed correctly today, Kevin. So Keith Belzer is a nationally recognized criminal defense attorney. He is renowned for his expertise in trial advocacy and his dedication to defending the rights of individuals in, accused of serious crimes. His career blends courtroom excellence, national teaching, and a creative background that fuels his compelling storytelling in the courtroom. We're going to talk a little bit more about that in this interview coming up. He has been named Wisconsin Super Lawyer every year since the award's inception in 2005. He's also received the Distinguished Leaders in Law Award from the Wisconsin Law Journal in 2006. I could go on and on and on, but I want to get to some questions. Good morning, sir. Let me just have you pull your microphone a little bit closer. There you go. Thank you. So first question to you is, as you approach a case, a high stakes case, what's the first element that you sort of analyze as an attorney that maybe is the crux of the case?
21: I don't know. I would call it an element.
22: Exactly. But what is the story? I mean, what happened? Who did what to who, or who's accused of doing what to who? You know, what is the law? And then, is there a narrative that fits within the law that says either the person didn't do it at all or they did something lesser than what they're accused of?
20: So what is a common misconception that you've run across with the public about how like major criminal cases are actually won or lost?
22: Sure. You know, we have this idea of a presumption of innocence, right? My experience is that that really doesn't apply. When you see in the newspaper somebody's been arrested, nobody thinks, well, I bet they're innocent. They always think, I'm glad they got the guy, right? So I think that when people walk into a courtroom or they hear about a case on TV or in the news, they think the person probably did it. And then they think if somebody's found not guilty, it was because of some sort of lawyer shenanigans or trickery, right? And it's really, it's neither of those. People are presumed innocent. And I think jurors take that job very seriously, to be honest. And oftentimes it's just common sense. They listen to the case and it's not some lawyer pulling a rabbit out of a hat. It's rather explaining to the jury that they don't have the proof and this is why, or this is why the person's innocent in some cases.
20: Is that sort of speak to the recent Clancy case in that has been national headlines because that ended up being a hung jury. Yeah. But it seems to me like the evidence was a big part of what the jurors were trying to weigh in making their decision.
22: Well, that was a hung jury because one person just, from what I can tell, in the juror interviews refused to listen to the case, had prejudged the case and was not going to move off that position. I seriously doubt they'll retry that case given how the first time went. That case was interesting, Sean, because it was really sort of a moment of a zeitgeist moment in mental health. Across the United States where people are really starting to understand postpartum depression and how that can create psychosis. And that case was tragic beyond belief, so sad, but also presented a defense that said, hey, this is what happened. This woman, I mean, this is tragic, but there was no intent. I mean, there was no desire to kill her children. And so I think that's what was going on there.
20: I also think that in the community in La Crosse has a very good understanding of mental health as it relates to court and trial cases because of the Brian Stanley case, because that was one of the cases where that type of psychosis and mental health issues came up. And again, there was a lot of discussion about that in the community. So I think we're maybe a little bit better informed about those issues than maybe the rest of the country.
22: I think that's accurate. The Brian Stanley case, I think, is interesting, Sean. That predated my arrival in La Crosse, but it was prevalent in any sort of mental health issue that came up. I think that the fact that that was such an important case in our history, the judges, the district attorney's office back then was Judge Horn, now Judge Horn was District Attorney Horn, there was always an understanding and how do we work with this population? And then we've had good sheriffs, too, talking about, look, our jail is the biggest mental health facility we have in the county. Mm-hmm. Mm-hmm. We have to find ways to work with these folks.
20: Mm-hmm. Yeah, we've had the sheriff on a couple of times, right. And mm-hmm. that is the number one thing that he brings up has been the most challenging aspect of it.
22: Sure.
20: How and why did you get involved in the law, and can you tell us about your practice with the Nelson Defense Group?
22: Sure. I had sort of an odd road to get involved in the law. I was in high school. I was doing some research, and I was involved in theater at the time. I decided, as we do, to write a play for my high school to produce. And it was about a Clarence Darrow trial. Clarence Darrow was a very famous Chicago defense attorney. And he did an infamous case called the Leopold and Loeb case, which was a horrible kidnapping of the child who was the heir apparent to the Sears Roebuck inheritance. And I wrote a play about that. And so I became interested in the law as sort of a collateral interest to theater. Went to school in theater in college and realized pretty quickly I wasn't going to make it as an actor because I really wasn't very good, honestly. But I'd never lost interest in the law, and I thought, well, you know, maybe I'll try law school. And it turned out that having had that performance background, particularly with criminal defense work where we do a lot of courtroom work, it lent itself to bringing that over, those same, you know, skill set and training.
20: We were talking off microphone about To Kill a Mockingbird mm-hmm. and Scout.
22: Yeah.
20: And that case also was one with a lot of emotion. And mm-hmm. Gregory Peck did a great job. You said that you enjoyed that movie.
22: Very much, yeah.
20: Yeah, interesting. He's not a Matlock, Perry Mason, or Denny Crane fan, Kevin. So I'm just going to move on. I'm just going to move on off of that and keep the conversation going.
1: Can't go wrong with Gregory Peck. I mean, really.
22: Well, right. My cousin Vinny. My cousin Vinny.
20: Very good.
1: Wow.
20: Touché,
1: there's kind of both ends of the spectrum there.
22: Right.
20: So one of the things that we did learn about you getting ready for this interview is the Wikipedia describes your storytelling in the courtroom. So I was always going to ask about that. But then about 2 weeks ago, we had Terry mm-hmm. Visker on, who is right. the person who helps organize the storytelling festival in town. And she pointed out that you were one of the founders. How did that happen?
22: Yeah, so Ted Skemp and I founded this many, many years ago. And then Terry and the local guild have taken it over and do an amazing job with it. I just love the work they've done. That happened because I took a class with Sarah Slayton, who was a wonderful storyteller teacher in La Crosse, and happened to be Terry was in that same class when we took it. I took the class because I was just starting to teach storytelling to lawyers on a national scale, and I wanted to understand better how to teach it. So I took Sarah's class, and then Ted Skemp and I were talking one time, and he wanted to do a fundraiser for an advocacy group that he was involved with. And I said, well, what about a storytelling festival, right? You know, sort of Mickey Rooney and Judy Garland.
20: Right.
22: Let's put on a play in the barn.
20: Right.
22: And so we did that for a couple of years, and we were somewhat disorganized, and we spent a lot of our own money on it. And finally, I think the guild was like, you know what, why don't you let us do this? I think we could handle it better, and I'm so glad they did.
20: And it's just a great story. I have on my phone quotes of the day. Today's quote is from a storyteller. Mark Twain says, I can tell people how to be happy in their life. The problem is they don't know how to be happy.
22: Yeah.
20: So there's a story to share.
22: For sure.
20: So one of the things that we talked about when we're trying to set this up is the law as it relates to easy definition. And I interviewed Judge Horn last week, and Judge Pappas, one of the first people I ever interviewed here in La Crosse, said that is, in his opinion, the law is either a shield or a spear. Mm-hmm. Do you understand that analogy?
22: Yeah, the shield would be a public defender, right? It's shielding somebody from the machination of the government, right? I don't mean that in some sort of ominous way, but people are accused of crimes. They don't know how to handle themselves, so the public defender is going to shield them against being accused of something that perhaps they didn't do. The spear would be somebody who perhaps files lawsuits, right? I'm going to file a lawsuit either to harass you or to prevent you from doing something. In that way, it can be more of a spear than a shield.
20: What makes a good criminal court judge?
22: Side with the defense. Somebody who listens, I think that's somebody who likes people, mm-hmm. Somebody who has compassion, and is, you know, has common sense. I mean, that really doesn't lose sight of what it is to be in front of a judge when you've been a judge for 16 years, mm-hmm. that you don't lose sight of. It's scary. It's intimidating. It's all those things. I mean, you have to make tough decisions. I would never want to be a judge. I think the judges we have here are fantastic. But to never lose sight of, it's about the people in front of you. It's not about the authority of sitting in a black robe.
20: The one thing that I think is very notable about our legal community is the drug court, because mm-hmm. we have talked, and we talked to the sheriff mm-hmm. about that too. You know, 20 years ago, there'd be 20 people in the county jail who got pulled over for drunk driving or are serving for a variety of different technicalities. Now, I think, and correct me if I'm wrong, the way the drug court is set up, it is more to get people help and sort of out of the system where they're not going to get sober and turn their life around in a courtroom or in a jail.
22: Yeah, absolutely, Sean. And I do think it's something that our community should be very proud of. I had the amazing good fortune of being on the committee that developed our drug court. And I remember a group of us, including Judge Horn and eventually Judge Bjerke and Jane Claycamp was very involved in that at the time, going to Buffalo to see a judge there do a drug treatment court. And we all walked out so inspired. There's a different way. It doesn't either have to be probation or prison. There can be treatment. And that's the idea. And we have an OWI court that does the same thing, and a veterans court.
1: I was going to say, there's a veterans court. There's other diversionary courts that help those situations.
22: That's right, Kevin. And ours is a regional, because ours mm-hmm. is the only one around Western Wisconsin. Mm-hmm. And the whole idea is to rehabilitate in a real sense, not in, you know, a sort of lip service way. How do we help this person get mm-hmm. to a place where they're not in as much trouble anymore, mm-hmm. that they're having a more productive life? And it works. I mean, the research on it is pretty clear.
20: Yes. Keith Belzer is a prominent Wisconsin attorney. I said local attorney, but nationally recognized. We really appreciate you coming in. You have a very busy schedule, and we do appreciate that. I do think you should check out Boston Legal, just an episode or two. I think it would at least tickle your storytelling funny bone.
22: I'll do that. I certainly like William Shatner. So.
20: All right. You are listening to Lacrosse Talk on WIZM.
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4: And now for the weather. Here's meteorologist Stormy O'Day. Okay, I don't even know what this is.
23: 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And say we try that again.
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0: that defund the police radical Rebecca Cook's running again.
5: Yeah, for a third time. And now she's part of the socialist crowd. You see she endorsed that radical from New York, Zohran Mamdani?
0: Doesn't surprise me. Defunding the police and socialism go hand in hand. What I don't get is how a waitress can afford to run for Congress 5 years in a row.
5: Well, waiting tables is just what she wants us to see. That's not really how she makes her money. Cook's been getting paid this whole time, raking in hundreds of thousands from groups backed by liberal billionaires. Look it up.
0: So Rebecca Cook's not really a waitress. She works for groups that want to defund the police, attack law enforcement, and sides with socialists?
5: Yep, pretty much the opposite of what Wisconsin needs.
0: You can say that again. We're not in New York, and I'm not voting for socialists.
5: They're just crazy.
0: And dangerous.
6: I'm Derek Van Orden, candidate for Congress, and I approve this message.
5: Paid for by Van Orden for Congress.
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19: Lacrosse's official forecast.
1: Mostly sunny and a high of 75 today. A 50% chance of overnight rain. Mostly cloudy and 59 tonight. For Thursday, mostly cloudy and 77. Thursday night, increasing clouds and a low of 58. Possibility of some rain as well. And Friday, definitely some rain in the forecast. Maybe a thunderstorm as well. New rainfall amounts between 3/4 and 1 inch possible. For Friday night, more rain in the forecast. Could be heavy at times. Anywhere from 1 inch to 2 inches of rain possible in some areas. Overnight low near 59. On Saturday, showers likely, mainly before 1 p.m., mostly cloudy and 72 for the high. Saturday night, a 40% chance of showers, mostly cloudy and 55. Sunday, a 40% chance of rain, mostly cloudy and 68. Sunday night, showers and thunderstorms possible, mostly cloudy and 54. Monday, a 30% chance of rain, mostly cloudy and 67. And Monday night, mostly cloudy and 53 for low, 30% chance of rain, partly sunny Tuesday and 71. In La Crosse, humidity 96%, winds are calm, barometer at 30.34, and the dew points at 52 degrees. It's fair and 53 at WIZM.
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8: Your Milwaukee Brewers are NL Central champions for the fourth time after Jacob Mizorowski struck out 7 in 5 shutout innings, and Joey Ortiz and Loris Lora drove in 2 runs each to see the Brewers win 5-1, sending them to their NL Central title. Here's more from manager Pat Murphy on winning his division.
10: Well, I'll tell you, the youth of the club is amazing. When you look at the starting pitching and you look at the guys you just mentioned, and Mitchell hadn't played in so long, and Lara and Pratt and Churio, and you're just looking at youth and the way they play and the expectations that they've had and the standards that they've set for themselves to play a certain way. It's never easy to keep doing this. And these guys got high hopes. They're not putting limits on themselves. And, you know, I'm not saying we're the greatest club out there, but we're pretty special.
8: The series against the Pirates continues today. Logan Henderson takes the bump, first pitch coming at 5:40. Turning to the Packers, they had off from practice yesterday, back at it today as they prepare for the trip out to New York to take on the Jets. The Packers are hoping to rebound after their 39-22 loss to the Vikings, while the Jets come off a 23-10 win over the Titans. Kick on Sunday is at noon.
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8: Wisconsin was back on the practice field yesterday as they prepare for their non-conference finale against Eastern Michigan on Saturday. Badgers, they're favored by 24.5 points against the Eagles. Kick is coming from Camp Randall at 11:30. For the Wisconsin Sports Zone Network, I'm Ebo.

0: Good morning, La Crosse. Good morning, Cooley Region. A little polka music as we are going to continue talking about Oktoberfest, which is coming up. Yesterday, we had the announcement of the parade marshals, and we're continuing to bring you the medallion hunt clues. Kevin's got the new clue today.
1: Yeah, here we go. Clue number three in the medallion hunt, with nicknames relating to colors, natives, and fowl over the years, took leadership in projects for kids and stretched the bluff's frontiers, joined by 10 prominent builders who continue to leave their mark. They teamed together to provide a championship spark. With nicknames related to colors, natives, and

0: by 10 prominent builders who continue to leave their mark. They teamed together to provide a championship spark.
1: Interesting.
0: Mm-hmm.
1: Anything come to mind? Hickson comes to mind because
0: it's kind of, yeah.
1: But then also Goose Island comes to mind. But what throws me is the builders.
0: Yeah.
1: That kind of throws me.
0: Yeah. Somewhere. Yeah. It's kind of, I'm thinking the Bluff area somewhere.
1: Yeah. That's what I'm thinking too. Hey, one of the things we heard earlier in the show, which I forgot, but in 2020, the Medallion Hunt was really the only Oktoberfest activity that took place because of COVID and the pandemic. So it is actually one of the traditions that takes place, which has and did survive the actual pandemic. So a couple of things that are coming up with that. Probably, you know, Friday's the big day. It's going to be the tapping of the golden keg, and there'll be thousands.
0: Next Friday.
1: Thousands of people downtown and on the fest grounds. Saturday, of course, will be the parade. And then I didn't realize this, but there's fireworks as well on the 9 o'clock. And that'll take place then on Saturday. And then free admission on Sunday. The grounds open at 11. There's a kids opening ceremony at 11:20. And then the parade awards ceremony is scheduled to be 12 noon. You, I think, are going to meet, or is it going to be Brad, the fest master, early? We can't report that until the night of the fest, but that's always a fun story to cover.
0: Yes. I believe Brad's going to get to do it this year.
1: Yeah, that'll be
0: neat. I got to do it last year with Brent Smith.
1: Yeah, that'll be neat. It is always a neat event. And
0: got to do congratulations to Douglas Billings, the Maple Leaf Parade Marshal, and to Carla Doolittle, the Torchlight Parade Marshal as well.
1: Congratulations to them. That is quite an honor. Yesterday, after we interviewed the Roses, I had a couple of people reach out to me, and one of them was a fest person and said, hey, you guys didn't talk about how Steve's father was a fest master in 1978. Mm-hmm. So, again, congratulations to the Rose family about that. I knew that. I just had kind of forgotten, but that is always an honor.
0: Well, and the other thing, too, with Carla Doolittle being the Torchlight Parade Marshal, her father, Mark Doolittle, was the Torchlight Parade Marshal in 1989.
1: Mm-hmm.
0: So it's kind of a family tradition now, I guess.
1: And I always love those North Side connections. We are also, Midwest Family is the we that I'm talking about, are going to deliver a taste of Oktoberfest to seniors living in housing facilities around the area on Sunday, September 27th. We'll grill and deliver Oktoberfest brats, spread gemütlichkeit to local residents. And we want to thank our sponsors. They include Higher Heating and Air Conditioning, Boyer's Budget Furniture, Olive Juice Quilts, and Bubba's Meats. So we do thank our sponsors to help us out there. And that's a fun event. Yeah. I'm looking forward to participating in that event, and that'll be on the 27th. We'll keep you up to date on that as well. We're going to head to break. We still have our conversation with Dave Mark, which is a fun conversation. Yeah. We have a little bit more information about Oktoberfest, and we'll take a peek ahead to the rest of the week. 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
3: I see it. I'm Brad Williams. In case you haven't noticed, and really how could you not notice, Oktoberfest season has arrived in La Crosse. And I think it definitely qualifies as a season in itself. The actual festival doesn't begin for another week yet, but the build-up starts well in advance. We've already had the selection of Miss La Crosse Oktoberfest and the introduction of the parade marshals. For many years, the fest lasted 7 days and even grew to 9 days, covering 2 weekends for a time. Now the formal event is only 4 days, and I know there were financial reasons for that. But since there are events like the Ladies' Day Luncheon, which happen after the fest ends, and some more well before the tapping of the golden keg, it might be worth considering making the official Oktoberfest a little longer again. Something to discuss while you're at the fest grounds, perhaps? I'm Brad Williams.
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3: For WIZMnews.com, I'm Brad Williams. Serving as Oktoberfest royalty sometimes runs in the family. That's the case with the person chosen as Grand Marshal of the Torchlight Parade this year, Carla Doolittle, the owner of Mark Jewelers. Carla succeeded her now-retired dad, Mark Doolittle, as operator of the Caledonia Street Store. and follows him as Torchlight Marshal, an honor he held in 1989.
11: It's a pretty proud moment for myself and for my dad and my mom. They are both very proud of all of their kids, but it's a pretty proud moment, I think. At least I hope.
3: Realtor Douglas Billings has been named the Grand Marshal for the Maple Leaf Parade, which happens 2 days after the Torchlight. Douglas describes how Fest organizers told him about the honor.
12: I had a group show up at my office and had give me, I had a little forewarning, but they showed up at the office and said, we'd like to tell you that you, would you accept being the Maple Leaf Parade Marshal, which was quite shocking. So having spent time on the board, I didn't ever expect that.
3: Billings says he usually likes to view the Maple Leaf Parade from the downtown stands with his family. Even though he'll be leaving office soon, Wisconsin Governor Tony Evers is starting another school year by touring college campuses around the state. Evers spent about an hour at UW La Crosse on Tuesday, following visits earlier in the day at the Oshkosh and Stout campuses. Evers, a former teacher and school official himself, says the campuses are generally at capacity.
13: All the campuses are at full, with very little room, no room here, frankly. And but it's good. We're off to a good start. We got thousands and thousands of people learning and living in places all across the state.
3: Evers dropped in on an economics lecture, a science lab where students examined fruit flies, and a metalworking class at the Center for the Arts. State and county officials say an AI video saying seniors can freeze or reduce their property taxes through a couple of federal programs is fake and a scam. The videos falsely say people should contact their county assessor. La Crosse County said people should never give out personal or financial information to any unsolicited calls, texts, emails, or online links. Finding affordable housing or space for starter homes in La Crosse continues to be a challenge, but city planners are saying outdated rules are part of what's slowing down new construction. Deputy City Planning Director Tim Ackland says rewriting La Crosse's zoning code will help local nonprofits and builders put up duplexes and smaller homes.
14: We're trying to update it so where it's more easily used, it's more easily administered by our inspections department and our city staff, and then it's also easier for the public to understand and read as well.
3: Final council adoption of the city's zoning overhaul is expected late this year or early next. I'm Brad Williams.
15: The issues that are important to you. Wisdom News and WisdomNews.com. Covering the stories that are important to the La Crosse area.

0: New York City pianist Dave Mark is returning to his hometown of La Crosse, Wisconsin, and he's going to be performing with some friends at his free annual concert at Viterbo University on Sunday, September 20th at 7 p.m. at the Fine Arts Main Theater. This year's show is Jazz Goes to the Movies, a celebration of music and film. Thank you, sir, for joining us.
1: It's my pleasure, Sean.
0: So you spent a long time, most of your adult life, as a musician in New York City. What did that environment teach you about music and also about yourself?
1: Well, it showed, because the bar is set so high in New York, that the competition is so fierce, it really requires you to be dedicated and passionate. I mean, you choose music because you're passionate, but you also have to be dedicated and grind away to achieve any kind of competence, much less success. And I mean musical success, not more so than professional success. But it taught me what is needed to be the discipline and the steadfastness that it takes to be a professional musician or excel in any profession, really. And plus, it was great fun.
0: I heard a quote a long time ago from Lee Von Helm from the band, and he said something like, New York City takes a while to get used to, and the second dose is a little bit easier to swallow than the first. Does that resonate with you?
1: No, actually. When I moved here from La Crosse, I knew I needed to get to a bigger place. As much as I love La Crosse, and I knew that New York City is the mecca for jazz music. That's why musicians from all over the world have moved there, been moving there for 100 years. But I absolutely grooved on the energy and the choices from the very first, and that's what I think is most compelling about the city to anybody, no matter what they're into. If you're art, food, music, literature, it's the energy and the choices, even if you don't take advantage of them. So, no, I needed the big city, and that's why I left at 22.
0: Was there a moment in your career in which you sort of believed, like, okay, I've made it, maybe, or maybe I've arrived?
1: I don't think musicians think that way. Musicians are always trying to get better at their craft, get better at what they do. And so there's always new things to work on, new music to work on, new connections to be made, new musicians to discover and engage with. That's different from professional achievement, but have to answer your question that no, I don't think there's a point where you feel that you've arrived. And if you do feel that way, it's to your detriment because it's going to keep you from moving forward and getting better.
0: So let's talk about your concert that's coming up here in La Crosse. Jazz Goes to the Movies, the concert. Tell us about that.
1: Well, this is the first year we've deviated from the idea of concentrating on the repertory and rearrangement of songs by a specific composer. We've done a dozen different Tin Pan Alley composers. And I thought it would be fun to change it up and do Jazz Goes to the Movies because, for two reasons. One is that there is such a wealth of familiar, iconic movie music that jazz musicians have appropriated to improvise on for years, many, many, many years. But then also, and perhaps even more importantly, to honor my grandfather, my paternal grandfather, who came to the Driftless region because of movies. He discovered the Driftless area because he was working for his brother-in-law, who was a rum runner, who had a big operation in Caledonia. But then because he had, as a kid, was a projectionist, I mean as an usher and then as a projectionist, he had experience with movies. So being an entrepreneurial kind of guy, he struck up on this business model, having discovered the Driftless area and the agricultural communities, of renting movies every week, which would include a serial, Western, but starting off with a newsreel and a cartoon, And he would go into these communities and he would strike up a deal and get guaranteed money from the bar owner, the gas station owner, the hardware store owner, and maybe the grocery store owner, so that every Monday or Tuesday or Wednesday from the middle of May to the middle of September, the people would get free shows. He was guaranteed money. The merchants would certainly make more than they would normally. And the most important thing is it became a cultural phenomenon in these little towns, because we're talking early 30s, they were getting their news from the newsreels a lot of times. And so it became the next to Sunday church, and maybe even more so, it became the biggest social event of the week. And it persisted for 35 years. I remember in the mid-60s as an 8-year-old going with him to Ites in Minnesota and Dorchester and Westby, and getting yelled at for not raising the screen properly and all that. But it was truly a cultural phenomena. And so, and I wanted to honor my grandfather because it was movies that brought him to La Crosse. And that's why we, and then because of those relationships in these rural communities, he was able to start a brick and mortar store, which was Community Camera on Main Street, for many, many years. And so I have very, very deep roots here, Sean, and I, it's not lost on me how lucky I am to live in New York, but come back to La Crosse and be able to be restored and rejuvenated by the beauty and really the community of La Crosse. It's a special place.
0: So you will also have some of your La Crosse friends who will be performing with you at the concert.
1: Yes, my friends for many years, Greg Balfany on saxophone, Karen Quinn on bass, and Rich McDonald on drums. We do a wide range of different arrangements and different tunes. There'll be some solo piano, some duos, some trios, and some quartet stuff.
0: Neat. That's neat. Yeah. And is there a particular film score that you're going to emphasize in the concert?
1: No, we're not emphasizing film scores. I've taken tunes from musicals, movies, that have become famous improvisation vehicles in the jazz repertory. Tunes like, not to give too much away, but maybe as a teaser, classic movie tunes like As Time Goes By from Casablanca, perhaps one of the most iconic ones. Somewhere Over the Rainbow from The Wizard of Oz, another truly memorable tune and movie. So not scores, but songs from the scores.
0: So we're about out of time, and I want to make sure we have enough time to hear you play. But give us again the details of the concert for our listeners.
1: Okay, the concert will be September 20th at 7:30 in Viterbo's main theater. The doors open at 7, and you'll get your money's worth because it's free.
0: Thank you.
1: Thank you, Sean.
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7: You never know what you'll find buried on Brad's desk. Here's Brad Williams.
8: You know what's coming up next week? And I don't mean Oktoberfest. Another equinox, the start of autumn in this part of the world. Or spring, if you spend most of your time in Australia. We should be able to hold off the really cold and snowy weather for a few more weeks, I hope. Of course, around here, winter weather sometimes lasts about 5 months. If you live far enough south in the U.S., winter doesn't bother you too much. Some of my relatives live in Florida, and they pretty much avoid what Wisconsin gets in the winter. I still would like to see a set time for Easter that everybody observes all at once. Two main branches of the Christian church still observe their own schedules of when Easter should be. In 2025, both Easters were on the same date, the third Sunday in April. But next year, the U.S. has Easter at the end of March, and the Orthodox Church will wait until May, because they're still on the Julian calendar. I guess they agree to disagree, but that's an argument for another day. I'm Brad Williams.
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9: Mostly sunny today and a high of around 75, a 50% chance of rain overnight. Mostly cloudy with a low of 59. For Thursday, mostly cloudy and 77. Thursday night, a 30% chance of showers after 1 a.m., increasing clouds and a low of 58. On Friday, showers with a thunderstorm possible in the afternoon, a high of 67. Noon rainfall amounts between 3/4 and 1 inch possible. For Friday night, showers and possibly a thunderstorm. Some of the storms could produce heavy rainfall between 1 to 2 inches possible. Overnight low near 59. On Saturday, showers likely, mainly before 1 p.m., mostly cloudy and 72. Saturday night, a 40% chance of showers before 1 a.m., mostly cloudy and 55. Sunday, a 40% chance of rain, mostly cloudy and 68. Sunday night, chance of rain, mostly cloudy and 54. Monday, mostly cloudy and 67 with a 30% chance of showers. That 30% continues into Monday night as well with mostly cloudy skies and a low of 53. For Tuesday, partly sunny with a high of 71. In La Crosse, humidity is at 96%. Winds are calm, barometer at 30.34, dew points at 52 degrees. It's fair and 53 at WIZM.
0: Good morning, La Crosse. Good morning, Cooley Region. Wrapping up La Crosse Talk on 92.3. We do appreciate you, the listener. Tomorrow, we are going to be talking about the homelessness issue in the county and in the city. And open lines at 620. We'll hear from you and let us know on the talk and text line, 785-7914. You can also use the app and leave a message, which we will share. We are going to talk about homelessness in the 7 o'clock hour tomorrow. And then also talk a little bit about the Constitution Day event, which is taking place over at Viterbo Thursday night. Those are some of the topics coming up for tomorrow on La Crosse Talk. Rain chance, we talked about it this weekend. We've got the big Grand Apple Parade over in La Crescent. That starts at 1 o'clock. National Weather Service says 40% chance of rain. Google says 10%. XO and WKBTs each say 35%. They've changed their amount. So I'm pulling for the 10% chance of rain on that particular day. It was a fun show today.
9: It was, yeah.
0: And we do enjoy talking about Oktoberfest.
9: It was, yeah.
0: We'll have a little bit more on the fest next week as we get closer to the kickoff. And I know Midwest Family has a number of events that are taking place.
9: Busy next week.
0: Yeah, for sure. Absolutely. And then on Friday, we're excited. We've got Confluence coming back. They are going to be performing at this year's fest. And they're a great group of young people that'll be on Music Friday.
9: Talented.
0: Yes. Yes.
9: Unbelievably talented.
0: Yeah, and I think it's great that they perform on the grounds on the afternoon of the fest. So we appreciate you, the listener. Have a great Wednesday. You're listening to Lacrosse Talk on WIZM.
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13: A wrongful death lawsuit is coming in the Charlie Kirk assassination. I'm Dave Anthony, Fox News.
14: Claiming that security failures cost Charlie Kirk his life, his family is now going after Utah Valley University.
13: Fox's Claudia Cowan is at the campus in Orem, Utah, where Kirk, a prominent conservative activist, was killed by a shooter from a rooftop last September.
14: The family has filed this notice of claim, which is a precursor to a lawsuit, and it alleges school officials and campus police really dropped the ball, even after being warned that people could get onto the roof of the Sorenson Center overlooking the Quad area.
13: Utah Valley University, in a statement, says it is aware of the filing but remains focused on supporting the campus community. A TV reporter is being mourned in California, killed while covering a story for NBC4 TV in L.A.
15: At least three people are dead, another in the hospital, following that crash in Los Angeles County. The news team in the helicopter was providing aerial coverage of a deadly bus collision before going down. The chopper bursting into flames after crashing between two buildings, with the fire spreading to multiple cars and storage containers.
13: Fox's Todd Pyro. The Iran conflict is raging on.
16: Tension remains high around the Strait of Hormuz as reports indicate multiple explosions were heard there overnight. The Iranians claim they shot down an MQ-1 Predator drone belonging to the United States. And we do know that U.S. forces targeted a number of small Iranian boats that were reportedly trying to steal a U.S. sea drone earlier this week.
13: That's Fox's Trey Yingst in Tel Aviv. Oil prices are down this morning, but gas is up. Regular gained 4 cents today. AAA's national average, $4.36 per gallon. Diesel's up another nickel. It's new record high, $6.31. And as the Fed considers a possible interest rate hike today, there's news on inflation. Import prices rose 0.7% last month after a price drop in July. We also shop more. Retail sales gained 1.2% in August after a decline in July. 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
13: There is a new push in Congress to impose new AI regulations after industry leaders warned of the dangers of artificial intelligence getting out of control without guardrails, risks that President Trump dismisses.
20: It's also always what Trump does. Americans scream out for help. Trump dismisses them out of hand and says, leave it to me, and then does nothing.
13: Democratic Senate Leader Chuck Schumer, the Attorney General, is calling the AI concern political.
21: It's not the Justice Department's job to regulate artificial intelligence, Attorney General Todd Blanche says.
22: We're prosecutors, not regulators, so we're not going to try to regulate AI.
21: Blanche says there are criminal statutes on the books for misuse of AI and downplays fears the technology could escape human control.
22: To talk about the timing of this as being nothing but an effort to influence the midterms, I shouldn't have to say that out loud. Of course, that's what it is.
21: President Trump has described new warnings about AI as a hoax and a sick conspiracy to benefit China. At the White House, Jared Halpern, Fox News.
13: Next hour at the Senate, a hearing for Dr. Nicole Sapphire, a former Fox contributor who is the latest Trump nominee to be the next Surgeon General. The Kennedy Center is now closed in Washington in a legal battle over its name.
23: Federal Judge Christopher Cooper ruled against a Kennedy Center board resolution that aimed to put President Trump's name on the building's facade by saying that only Congress could make such a decision. After that ruling, President Trump announced that the Kennedy Center board had voted to close the center for safety reasons pending reconstruction. But President Trump wrote in a post that courts must rule favorably on a board decision to put his name on the building or the renovation will not take place, adding that he's already raised $17 million to go toward making repairs. Jessica Rosenthal, Fox News.
13: On Wall Street, before the Fed's interest rate decision in about 5 hours, stock futures are rising the day after another sell-off. I'm Dave Anthony, and this is Fox News.
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25: 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This Friday, Bingo Loco is taking over the La Crosse Center. And trust me, this is not your grandma's bingo. Lip sync battles, confetti cannons, and full-blown dance-offs. Then, Saturday night, Nothing More and In This Moment are rocking Copeland Park at Ultra Rocks. 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
26: Lacrosse's official forecast.
27: 75 today, under partly cloudy skies. East winds around 5 miles an hour. Chance for showers tonight, lows around 59. Slight chance of rain showers tomorrow. High temperatures reach up to 77. Cloudy skies expected. Cooler Friday and Saturday, with highs from the upper 60s to the low 70s. Thunderstorms possible both days. Currently, it's 54 degrees.

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4: Now that colleges in Wisconsin are starting fall classes, the state's governor is checking on how UW campuses are doing. Governor Tony Evers toured the UW La Crosse campus on Tuesday, stopping to visit some science classes and even seeing part of a class on metalworking. Evers is happy to see progress being made toward the second Prairie Springs Science Building, a longtime project for him.
5: We felt very good that when we finally got that across the finish line. That was really unfortunate it took as long as it did. But the campus itself is doing well. There's lots of students. They have as many as they can take, I think.
4: The two Oktoberfest parade marshals for 2026 have been announced publicly, with the celebration on Tuesday at Loggers Field. On Saturday the 26th, the Maple Leaf Parade will be led by local realtor Douglas Billings. He's a Monroe County native who first appeared in the parade while playing in the Sparta High School marching band.
6: I've been in the parade since junior high, and I marched in the parade. I marched in high school, and one of my greatest marching band moments was when I did not follow the band director's instructions and spun my trumpet in front of the entire band, and the crowd thought that was awesome. So, and then I got chewed out later.

0: buildings for about an hour on Tuesday while law enforcement dealt with an incident at a home near the school's campus around noon. The situation was peacefully resolved shortly after 1 p.m., according to the sheriff. I'm Brad Williams.
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4: Hi, I'm State Representative Steve Doyle. Well, the state budget surplus is now up to $3 billion. That's about $500 for every man, woman, and child in the state of Wisconsin. I think it's time we gave your money back. The State Assembly adjourned for the year in February. 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We came back in May to try to reach an agreement to give your money back to you, but that effort reached a stalemate. 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
12: I just got an email from Texan Nicole in PA. She said, Glenn, I just have to brag a little. My daughter just finished the project for her civics class where they had to create a movie poster about a part of the Constitution. She told me she deliberately picked something harder, more random than her classmates because she didn't want to be like everyone else and wanted to show the whole Constitution is important, not just the preamble. She picked extradition between the states Thank you.

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3: Hi, I'm State Representative Steve Doyle. Well, the state budget surplus is now up to $3 billion. That's about $500 for every man, woman, and child in the state of Wisconsin. I think it's time we gave your money back. The State Assembly adjourned for the year in February. That's right, they told us to go home after only 2 months. We came back in May to try to reach an agreement to give your money back to you, but that effort reached a stalemate. So now we're done? Did you get sticker shock last time you bought groceries? A near heart attack when you paid the daycare bill? Tears when you got your electric bill? I've called upon Speaker Voss and the Republican leadership to bring us back into session to finish the job. So far, nothing. $500 won't solve all of our affordability problems, but it would help a lot more in your pocket than in the state's bank account. This message has been paid for by the friends of Steve Doyle, because I'm willing to drive back to Madison tomorrow to return your money.
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7: Want to be an insider. Today's the day you want to join Torch. After the 3 hours of the radio program at noon Eastern, on the stream, I'm just going live for another hour. I'm going to show you some things that literally no one gets to see. When I was over in the Middle East, I saw something. I saw several things, but I saw one thing in particular that nobody has seen, and it was very, very hush-hush for a while, but it is probably one of the most important archaeological possible finds. I want to make sure I say it that way. Possible finds in human history, nobody gets to see it, and nobody talks about it, but we're going to. I'm also going to share with you, I went up onto the Temple Mount. I've been in Israel several times, but because of who I am and, what I was doing when I was over in Israel, my support for Israel, I've always been asked not to go onto the Temple Mount because they were afraid that it would cause some sort of, a riot. I went on the Temple Mount, and I have to tell you, I encountered evil unlike I have ever felt, and I'm going to show it to you. It is really, really

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7: I was hoping to have a big announcement for you today. And I can't make it. I'm going to give it another day. But I hope to have something for you tomorrow. So join us. And that's just a, I'm saying, you know what? I'm saying that because I want everybody to know that is in my chain of, you know, partners to know if I haven't called you today, then I'll be calling you late tonight because I want to make an announcement tomorrow on something. Anyway, I brought in Orlando Salazar. He is a native Texas. He lives in Dallas. He and his brother own 44 farms, largest Black Angus operation in Texas, 600 Walmart stores. He also is big in charity, he has served on the board of Thrive Women's Clinic, which is fabulous, a crisis pregnancy center, and done a lot. But he is also a partner here of mine, VOS, which is the largest conservative Spanish language news media company in the U.S. About 2 million views every month, 20 million digital impressions every month. And they operate here in our studios, and we have been partners for quite a while, and you guys are killing it, and you're absolutely alone in this.
9: Thank you, Glenn. You know, there's a number
7: of...
9: You
7: just had to run up to your office or something. You're just out of breath. He doesn't usually sound like he's having a heart attack.
9: some pretty steep stairs. It's a tall building.
7: Yeah.
9: But there are some other people trying to get into this space because they know that it is a critical space in our country, in the future of our country, especially

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9: Sunshine mixed with clouds at times this afternoon with a high of 75. Easterly winds 5 to 10 miles an hour. Chance for showers tonight, lows around 59. Slight chance of rain showers tomorrow, 75. Highs around 67 Friday with thunderstorms likely. Showers likely, 72 on Saturday. Right now, it's 66 degrees.
10: Welcome back into Clay and Buck here. We have much to discuss, and part of it is in the musical realm. I don't know if you guys know this, but it was earlier in the week, it was actually a Fox News story, there was a quote from the lead singer of the Goo Goo Dolls, which I think personally is a greatly underrated. They did have some big number one hits, so they did very well in their era, but I think that they've had a resurgence among the young Gen X, old millennial crowd. So that would be really Clay and my age range. People are realizing they had some great tunes back in the day, like Slide, yes, for example. Oh, there it is. You guys, there it is. He's great. I think Johnny Resnick, I think is his name. Is that right? Or like, it's like Wozniak or Resnick or one of those kind of Polish Eastern European names. It's not easy to pronounce. But it's a great tune. I'm bringing him up because he recently said something which I just think is, it should be the mantra for musicians all over the place, which is, someone asked him, why don't you get political at your shows? And his answer was, because I'm here to be an entertainer and make everyone have fun and feel good and not lecture people on politics. And I read the quote and I was like, inject this into my veins. By the way, I don't know what, maybe he's a lib, maybe he's a conservative. I don't care. He's, by the way, they're on tour now. They're doing great stuff. I think they actually are at the iHeart Music Festival this weekend, which is out in Vegas. So I think they're a great band. But my point merely is, here you have a case in point of a music act, an entertainer. Let's just say an entertainer who has taken the approach that he's just first and foremost going to do that, to entertain people. It's a revolutionary idea for a lot of people these days, but I'm all in favor of it. I also bring it up because AOC, see, it all, I bring it all.

0: We got the speed cam, Clay.
1: We do. A cutie pie sitting on Buck's lap here. Can you wave, buddy? Can you say hi?
0: Can you? Can we do this thing? He goes, "Doggy ate my shoe." No, no, no. Can we do?
1: Oh, that's funny.
0: No? There we go. We're working on it. He says
1: it's definitely, yeah, definitely a little boy. Yeah. Wants to play with the ball as soon as he can.
0: There we go.
1: If you want to be entertained by a baby cam, and you want to see a happy, jolly little boy, baby boy, then I would suggest you should go subscribe to the Clay and Buck podcast and also the Clay and Buck YouTube page, which is where I really wanted to go to watch it on video. And if that seems like shamelessness, using a baby's cuteness to get you to go sign up, that's exactly what it is. No apologies.
0: Yeah, absolutely. This is what we do. We have the ginger cam. We have the speed cam. He likes the microphone. He's learning already. He's going to be a little radio star, you know, and be doing podcasting. You want to just say anything? You want to say dad, dad? Nothing? All right. Well, we'll work on it. Let's talk about the IFCJ here for a minute. 3 years ago, we know what happened. Terrorists murdered more than 1,200 innocent Israelis and took 250 hostages. Today, as we remember the souls lost on October 7th, Israel is still under threat from terrorists and anti-Semitic hatred and violence still continues. Yet as October 7th might not get the attention in the news cycle anymore, there's still many who care. Christians and Jews are coming together to stand with Israel through the International Fellowship of Christians and Jews Flags of Fellowship moment. 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
4: For WIZMnews.com, I'm Brad Williams. Even though he'll be leaving office soon, Wisconsin Governor Tony Evers starts another school year by touring college campuses around the state. Evers spent about an hour at UW La Crosse on Tuesday, following visits earlier in the day at the Oshkosh and Stout campuses. Evers says the UW campuses are generally at capacity.
5: All the campuses are at full, with very little room, no room here, frankly.
4: The governor stopped in on an economics lecture, a science lab, and a metalworking class on campus. A La Crosse Elementary School is planning to build a nest for eagles soon. The nest would be placed outside Summit Environmental School on French Island. At a school board meeting this week, Summit Principal Oscar Uribe said the nest would be equipped with cameras to watch the movement of birds that visit the site. La Crosse residents will not be able to drop off any brush or yard waste over the Oktoberfest weekend next week. The city said the Isle of Plume site is closed on both Saturday, September 26th, and Sunday, September 27th. People won't have access to the compost or wood chip piles either next weekend. It will be open again to the public for regular hours on Monday, September 28th. For WIZM, I'm Brad Williams.
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1: 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Vernon County is looking for people who could perform jury duty in upcoming court cases. Juror qualification questionnaires are being mailed out to prospective jurors. The questionnaires need to be filled out and returned to the Vernon County Clerk of Courts within 10 days after they are received. The county has one homicide trial set for court soon in the Michael Popp case. Popp was arrested 2 years ago this month for the 1985 murder of Terry Dalloway, a UWL student. A series of interviews for candidates for the State Assembly are now available ahead of the fall elections. The videos were sponsored by the League of Women Voters of the La Crosse area, the La Crosse area Chamber of Commerce, and UW La Crosse's Department of Political Science and Public Administration. The individual interviews are with the three incumbent candidates for the 94th, 95th, and 96th Assembly Districts. The three challengers declined to participate. You can find more information on the videos and links to those videos on the WIZM News website. A La Crosse Elementary School is planning to build a nest for eagles soon. The nest would be placed outside Summit Environmental School on French Island. At a school board meeting this week, Summit Principal Oscar Uribe said the nest would be equipped with cameras to watch movements of birds that visit the site. The principal said the school would not attempt to bait eagles in hopes of bringing them to the nest. La Crosse residents won't be able to drop off any brush or yard waste over the Oktoberfest weekend next week. The city said the Isle of Plume site is going to be closed on both Saturday, September 26th, and Sunday, September 27th. People won't have access to the compost or wood chip piles either next weekend. It's open again to the public for regular hours on Monday, September 28th, from 10 a.m. until 6 p.m. And today is the last chance for people to tour Lincoln Middle School. The school district of La Crosse is offering the public one last opportunity for them to go through the school before it closes and is converted into affordable housing. The event takes place today from 6 until 8 p.m. The event is open to the public. The district said they're offering a special invite to former students and staff of the school, which was built in 1924. For WIZM News and WIZMnews.com, I'm Kevin Millard.
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7: That defund the police radical Rebecca Cook's running again.
8: Yeah, for a third time. And now she's part of the socialist crowd. You see she endorsed that radical from New York, Zohran Mamdani?
7: Doesn't surprise me. Defunding the police and socialism go hand in hand. What I don't get is how a waitress can afford to run for Congress 5 years in a row.
8: Well, waiting tables is just what she wants us to see. That's not really how she makes her money. Cook's been getting paid this whole time, raking in hundreds of thousands from groups backed by liberal billionaires. Look it up.
7: So Rebecca Cook's not really a waitress. She works for groups that want to defund the police, attack law enforcement, and sides with socialists?
8: Yep, pretty much the opposite of what Wisconsin needs.
7: You can say that again. We're not in New York, and I'm not voting for socialists.
8: They're just crazy.
7: And dangerous.
9: I'm Derek Van Orden, candidate for Congress, and I approve this message.
8: Paid for by Van Orden for Congress.
10: Lacrosse's official forecast.
11: Partly cloudy this afternoon with a high of 75. East winds 5 to 10 miles an hour. 59 tonight. Chance for showers. Slight chance of rain showers tomorrow. High of 75. Cloudy. Upper 60s Friday with thunderstorms likely. Turning warmer Saturday with highs in the low 70s and scattered showers possible. Currently 74.
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0: All right, our final moments. Nate Soares is with us. He's with the Machine Intelligence Research Institute. Yes, this debate raging over AI and superhuman intelligence and whether or not the human species could get extinct one day because they're smarter than us. So let's go back to the COVID pandemic for a minute. One thing that came out very early on, we discovered that the Chinese government knew damn well what was going on in Wuhan, and yet they allowed people in Wuhan to travel all around the globe. But if you were in Wuhan, you were not allowed to travel to any other part of China. If you were in any other part of China, you were not allowed to fly into Wuhan, which tells me they had full knowledge of what was going on and did not. They decided not to tell the world. So my level of trust in them is pretty much zero. Would you agree with that assessment?
1: Absolutely. The good news is that training, so that the type of AI that's really dangerous here doesn't exist yet. The thing that has a lot of AI researchers spooked right now is signs of the AIs disobeying instructions, signs of the AIs trying to deceive humans. We had some of those come out this summer and it has a lot of researchers worried. The good news is that we're seeing the first signs, but these AIs are still dumb enough to get caught. The worry is what happens if we make smarter ones. Making the smarter ones takes 100,000 of the most advanced computer chips the economy can produce. Almost all of that supply chain is owned by the U.S. and U.S. allies. I think that if we took these dangers seriously and said, hey, look, China is not getting any more of these chips, we're going to interfere with their ability to make their own, and we're going to both open diplomatic ties with China to say, or diplomatic conversations with China to say, we think that this would kill both you and us, and you have no incentive to do it if you race past a certain point. And then separately, if we made it very clear that we consider this like nuclear weapons, we consider it a risk to our lives, and that if they do try to go past these points of no return, that we will consider that a threat and we will engage with it accordingly. I think that there's every chance, you know, I would not say to just trust the Chinese, but I think there's a chance that we can both economically prevent them from doing it and diplomatically convey to them that we are not going to go past the point of no return and they must not either. And then as a backstop, you know, I think, frankly, America could make this happen if they threaten the national security of the United States.
0: Well, you're raising a lot of provocative questions. And if your scenario did unfold, that would inevitably, in my humble opinion, lead to a nuclear war, which would be an unmitigated disaster. So it is dangerous. I do take your admonition and your caution seriously. But I don't really have the answer, knowing that the communist Chinese can't be trusted based on their history, their intellectual property theft, which has been exhaustive and extensive. You're raising provocative questions. We do need to talk about it, and maybe we can come up with the right solution. I don't have it, but I do appreciate, Nate, your insight, and thanks for being with us. Thank you.
1: Thanks.
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3: For WIZMnews.com, I'm Rick Solom. If you've ever wondered why it takes so long for new types of businesses to get approved in La Crosse, city planners say the problem might be rooted in the 1980s. The city is currently pushing forward with a complete overhaul of its zoning code. Appearing on the Rick Solom Show yesterday, Deputy City Planning Director Tim Ackland explained that the current land use rules simply weren't built for the modern economy.
4: Our current zoning code was written in the 80s. It is very outdated in terms of how it's written, the language used, terms, definitions, things of that. It's really not conducive to regulate like modern land uses, new uses. I mean, it doesn't address like doggy daycares, and you see those everywhere now. And it's really hard, the current code is really hard to amend to include things like that.
3: Ackland says the goal is to modernize the rules so small business owners don't face endless administrative hurdles. The zoning update completion target is set for late this year or early next. This year's Oktoberfest parade marshals were announced last night at Loggers Field. The Maple Leaf Parade, two Saturdays from now, will be led by local realtor Douglas Billings. He's a Monroe County native who first appeared in the parade while playing in the Sparta High School marching band.
5: And one of my greatest marching band moments was when I did not follow the band director's instructions and spun my trumpet in front of the entire band, and the crowd thought that was awesome. And then I got chewed out later.
3: Meanwhile, Carla Doolittle will be leading the Torchlight Parade in just over a week on Thursday night. Doolittle runs the longtime family business, Mark Jewelers, on Caledonia Street.
6: Proud to be the business owner of that for the past 20 years. My father was the owner before me, and so he does a lot of things before me because he was the 1989 Torchlight Parade Marshal.
3: Carla thinks that her and her dad are the first father-daughter to both serve as Torchlight Parade Marshals, and she added that her dad was just as surprised to hear that she was chosen this year. Moving on, Wisconsin Governor Tony Evers toured UW-La Crosse with Chancellor James Beebe yesterday. Evers is happy to see progress made on Phase 2 of the Prairie Springs Science Center.
7: We felt very good that when we finally got that across the finish line. That was really unfortunate it took as long as it did. But the campus itself is doing well. There's lots of students. They have as many as they can take, I think.
3: Republicans held up the Science Center's creation for 7 years. The price tag for the building over that time period jumped from about $90 million to nearly $200 million when it was approved in last summer's budget. And lastly, Jacob Mizorowski struck out 7 and 5 shutout innings as the Brewers won their fourth straight NL Central title with a 5-1 win over the Pirates. The Miz has an MLB best 1.89 ERA. For Wisdom News, I'm Rick Solom.
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13: LaCrosse's official forecast.
14: Chance for showers tonight. Otherwise, overcast skies. Lows level off around 59. Easterly winds around 5 miles an hour. High of 75 tomorrow. Slight chance of rain showers. Partly cloudy tomorrow night. 57. Highs around 70 Friday with storms likely. Showers likely. 72 on Saturday. Currently, it's 73 degrees.
0: The headings that took place that day, it's horrible. If you haven't watched the series Fauda, please watch it. It is so good. And their fifth season came out. I watched the whole thing. And it really captures October 7th in a way that's going to want to, you're going to want to cry. But anyway, there, thankfully, there's so many Israelis in the aftermath of this. It would be the equivalent of losing 40,000 Americans in a day. And why the rise of anti-Semitism when Israel is trying to

0: Wednesday of the Brick Syllab Show here on WIZM 92.3 FM, 106.7 FM. Cedric Schnitzler is back. The hardest name to say. It's not hard to spell or pronounce or anything. It's just once you start saying it, you trip all over yourself, Cedric.
1: You do, and when you were in high school, that last name could get you into trouble quite a few times.
0: Oh, yeah. I suppose like basketball announcers or guys on the radio got to be careful saying that name.
1: Oh, yeah. I have a little story, you know, the Farm Bureau meeting, not this year, but last year, I had a program that they misspelled it in, not intentional, you know, and anyway, the short story of it is I'm sitting there and my competitors across the table, and I just said, you know, I really thought things were going to be clean on this campaign, and then I looked at that brochure and I realized, oh, really, this is how it's going to be, and of course, she looked at it, and then she smiled and said, hey, I'm just kidding. I know it wasn't, you know. So it was kind of hilarious. One of those hilarious moments. Everybody in the room laughed and thought it was okay. So anyway.
0: Cedric's running for state assembly here in District 95, right?
1: 95. Yep, 95.
0: I also have to think about it. And I have to look up and then count down from the districts above, which includes most of Monroe County or all of Monroe County?
1: No, it's I'll just, you know, kind of go to the city of Sparta, Portland, Cashton, Malvina, town of Ontario, but the Sheldon area, which is the most eastern part, southeast portion of it, down in here to Washington, Barry Mills, Bangor, Rockland, French Island Village, and of course, northern part of La Crosse City.
0: All right, so, northern or central? It's kind of like
1: northern central. Yeah. I call it the north side, you know, but
0: some of the north side is in District 94 as well.
1: Yeah,
0: and I'm running against Joe Billings here in the assembly race, obviously election coming up. Second time you're running, close race last time. And on the docket here, we could always do the hits, but we've been talking before we turn the mics on, we've been talking for a while about you want to hit on data centers, because I feel like you're the Monroe County Board Chair. Forever, right? You started Monroe County 10 years.
1: Yeah, I started when I was 26, but yeah, I'm 56.
0: You've been on the Monroe County Board since you were 26 years old?
1: Yeah, I was the second youngest member of the board. Yeah.
0: Wait, what?
1: I was the second youngest.
0: I thought you were now.
1: No.
0: How old is the Monroe County Board?
1: No, I was the second youngest ever elected at the time, and so yeah, that was interesting. I was 26 years old. I've stepped off a couple times, but my heart's always been in service, so I get to learn a lot of interesting things through them times and trials, if you will.
0: And you're kind of like a different levels of farmer your whole life, right? Your whole life?
1: Yep.
0: And now you're what, cattle farmer, essentially?
1: Yeah, I mean, we had a small organic dairy farm, you know, 46 was the top. Right now, we have beef with my brother, and when I say beef, it's small. We used to be up in that 40s, too. We backed off significantly because of his schedule, my schedule. And yeah, we actually just buy our feed, keep it simple, and occasionally, you know, sell some beef here and there. But it's still got a heart for egg because that's where I was born and raised. 30 years of dairy farming, that's a big commitment.
0: Do we have enough people in the legislature that know enough about farming?
1: I think the last I knew, there was only 5 or 6 active agricultural in the assembly, if I heard right, talking with current Nancy Vandermeer. She was talking about that there's only like 5 agriculture or 6 agricultural people.
0: Essentially, yeah. 5, 6 farmers.
1: Yeah.
0: Would you count Brad Paff as one? Because I don't think he's on a farm, but he grew up on a farm.
1: He's got some ag background. There's no question about that.
0: Yeah, he comes in here all the time.
1: He knows which side of the milk comes out of. Yeah. So.
0: Wait a minute. Do people not know that? All right. So I want to talk about that. I want to talk about some ag issues. I want to, and we can move that all the way up to the federal government and what's going on the other side of the world and how that trickles down to Wisconsin farmers. Data centers, Monroe County, you guys had a moratorium and you want to, we'll get into it, but you want to kind of up, you're looking.
1: Well, we just had a zoning meeting last night that we were advised by our legal counsel that there was a loophole. And so we had a motion, or we had a meeting, and we actually have recommending to the full board next Wednesday night a closure of that loophole. It was to...
0: You want to amend your moratorium on data centers?
1: Okay, yes.
0: We'll get into what the state should be doing about data centers and how those, I don't know, like have the parties aligned on what to do there. And then back to ag, we'll talk about PFAS a little bit, and we could always talk about healthcare as well, so... Those are a couple of the topics. We'll see what else we get into with Cedric Schnitzler, Monroe County Board Chair and running for State Assembly here in District 95. 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We'll be back in a minute.
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6: 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Vernon County and the state's Department of Health Services have confirmed two cases of measles in the county. The cases were confirmed through testing at the Wisconsin State Lab of Hygiene. An investigation is underway to determine whether they are connected to any of the previous cases in the state. Those who are at most risk are people who are either unvaccinated or who are unsure of their vaccination status. State officials are encouraging vaccinations against measles for people who may not have been vaccinated. Heavy rains in the forecast are forcing Central and Logan to move up their annual high school football art game that was scheduled for Friday night. The game and all the activities surrounding it are now for 7 p.m. Thursday night at UW La Crosse. If you can't catch the game in person, there is always the live stream on the WiscoSportsZone.com and the Around River City app on Roku. The forecast for Friday said there might be 1 to 2 inches of rain dropping in the La Crosse area. The two Oktoberfest parade marshals for 2026 have been announced publicly with a celebration on Tuesday at Loggers Field. The Maple Leaf Parade on Saturday the 26th will be led by local realtor Douglas Billings. Carla Doolittle will be the fest marshal this year for the Torchlight Parade on September 24th. Doolittle runs the longtime family business Mark Jewelers on Caledonia Street. A series of interviews for candidates for the state assembly are now available ahead of the fall elections. The videos were sponsored by the League of Women Voters of the La Crosse area, the Chamber of Commerce, and UWL's Department of Political Science and Public Administration. The individual interviews are with the three incumbent candidates for the 94th, 95th, and 96th assembly districts. The three challengers declined to participate. You can find links to the videos on the WIZM News website. For WIZM, I'm Brad Williams.
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0: 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Cedric Schnitzler is in the studio running for assembly in Wisconsin, State Assembly, District 95. Joe Billings is his opponent on the Democratic side. Cedric, thanks for coming in, too, by the way. Not a lot of Republicans are brave enough to come on the Rick Solub Show. Although, if anyone listens to me talking to Republicans, you included, and I've had Tom Tiffany on back in October and others, I would say the conversation stays pretty on track to the issues. I always want to talk about stuff. I want to be productive. I don't want to talk about transgender or like stuff like the culture war crap. Like I don't, unless you want to, I'll give you the avenue here.
1: Fine.
0: You want to talk about socialism and
1: you lead and we'll go there, you know, and as far as we're talking about agriculture, PFAS, all you were talking about a little bit earlier is all fine.
0: So the thing with like agriculture to me, and I bring this up with different people that I have that are farmers or have, you know, vast experience in this, is I feel like a lot of our priorities, and maybe we have talked about this a little bit, is focused on corn and soy and feeding our cars and feeding our cattle. And you should know you're a cattle farmer and not feeding us, so to speak, although we eat the cattle. I get that. But like we don't grow, I always make the joke, and this isn't a good example, but it's funny. Like we need more asparagus fields. Like we need more, like should we be focusing more on crops that we can eat or in Wisconsin? Or is the climate here in such a way there, you know, I have a garden, I can grow all that crap. I can grow so many beans that I don't know what to do with. But is the focus and maybe even the subsidies and what the government, you know, profits or helps farmers profit on, is the focus off when it comes to farming, or should I, or is it stupid for me even to bring up?
1: No, I don't think it's stupid to bring that up because, you know, before my time, and I'm 56 years old, and I talk to people from the Sparta area or even in the La Crosse area that can remember the day when Heinz Pickle Factory was in Sparta, Wisconsin, and the cucumbers or the pickles were picked and canned and they were shipped out of there.
0: And yeah, now, back where I'm from, I think it was sauerkraut. So it was, you know, like that back in the like Clintonville area.
1: So my point is that, and you've seen a little of this shift in the agricultural education portions of high schools and that, and even the schools where they're trying to do a full circle where you have farm to table, you know, where, you know, they're raising the crops for, you know, feeding the kids. Through that, it's through a process, and then it ends up into the table line, if you will, or lunch line.
0: When did we have a pickle factory? Like, what year? Like, what? Was it the 90s, you think?
1: No. We're talking before I was probably, you know,
0: okay,
1: this
0: way
1: is
0: before,
1: the 50s.
0: Okay.
1: We're talking 1950s.
0: But, so the kids just eat, was it farm to table, and it was just so many pickles and cucumbers?
1: Well, I'm not saying they had farm to table then.
0: I was trying to make a joke. All the kids ate in the 50s were cucumbers and
1: all
0: pickles.
1: All they ate was pickles, yeah. I get it, yeah. Although, you know, as a kid, we always liked dill pickles.
0: Yeah, I hate pickles, but I love cucumbers.
1: Yeah.
0: Anyway, okay, I derailed the conversation.
1: That's all right. So I do think that we have to take a look at, I mean, obviously in the dairy industry, which I spent 30 years, we went from the average, you know, our whole valley had 12, 13 dairy farms. There's no more dairy farms there. And there's only one, you know, across the way, the name Elka 100. It's a family farm and we want them to be successful and that's great. Everything has went to the, you know, bigger sides. And I know we say that, I've heard others say that they're corporate farms, but I think of like the Chapman brothers over in Toma. They have, I want to say, 1,000, you know, cow units, but that was three brothers that went and combined all of their efforts to get to that. Instead of having separate farms, they just pooled. So that was still, if you will, that's family too. And that's how they're surviving, is it brought together. And of course, next generations are continue to do that. But with all of those expansions, there's challenges. And we've talked about the groundwater. And these, you know, those farms are respectful. Most of them, I really believe, are respectful to try to have, contain, work the waste, you know, have a waste management through the local ASCS office. And so they tend to try to follow that. But a lot of the small farms have left and they've all went to crops. And like you just said, soybeans, corn.
0: And those are like subsidized, right? So they get some government kickback for growing that stuff.
1: Yeah,
0: right?
1: And there's a new farm bill. And, you know, I don't even know what actually the latest where that's at. I mean, they're waiting to pass
0: sitting in
1: that
0: the Senate.
1: Thing. Yeah. So, I mean, that is where that is. But like when you mentioned the cucumbers, I've always said that, you know, like Montana, example of state, and I'm not from Montana, but I'm just using them. Their number one crop out there for agriculture. I mean, obviously there's beef and they got buffalo and stuff like that, but it's lentils. Lentils is something they grow a phenomenal amount out there. People don't realize it, but it's one of those highest producing lentil states in the continental U.S.
0: I don't even know what that is.
1: Well, it's good food, you know.
0: Yeah, for sure. So, okay.
1: But
0: I'll trust
1: it's good
0: you on that
1: for,
0: one.
1: For us. We
0: yeah,
1: probably
0: right.
1: should eat more of those things. But my whole point is that I would agree. We need to take a look at the farm to table. We need to take a look at all these farm, smaller areas, let them grow, be successful. There's got to be a move to help the smaller areas that, you know, a lot of consumers are looking for that farmer's market value, and whether it's potatoes, whether it's corn, you know, and that's where you come out of these dead-end roads. There's a lot of them areas where there's startups, and we need to embrace that at part of agriculture. That means infrastructure, it means broadband, all of the above. And then you tie that in. Hey, they're always worried about their water quality, and they're worried about their PFAS, and so you can. That's another.
0: Yeah, it's just coming, this conversation can trickle down in a number of different ways. There was, you know, we got about 2 minutes, two, three minutes here, but there was a case in Wisconsin, I think north of here, about a giant farm that wanted to go. So first of all, 1,700 is pretty big to begin with, right?
1: Yeah.
0: And then they wanted to go to 6,500 cattle. And then that would essentially mean they're going to have 80 million tons of manure. 80 million, I guess I didn't write it down. It must be pounds, right? I don't know.
1: Well, gallons? It's ton.
0: How are we measuring manure?
1: So,
0: but it's going to be like, you know, when you talk about concentrating these farms, is the biggest problem, like, why do we need small farms versus big farms? Because if the bigger farms, if you talk about dairy, they're more efficient. Like, here, you know, well, you can get these machines that do this thing, and maybe it's easier on the cows. I don't, maybe it's harder on the cows, but can you explain why we need like 100 mini farms versus 1 to 2 giant ones?
1: Well, I'm not going to explain why we need more bigger or, you know, I mean, smaller. I think that the reality is, again, like I said, the example, families that have grown together and expanded to stay in the business because the dollars that come in on their per hundreds, that's how they can stay in there. The banks are floating them to get them going, you know. You really have to understand, I mean, it's got to be consumer driven. If the consumer is not happy or trusting the product, then we have problems. And I think that the dairy industry has did a great job and embracing quality, even in the bigger farms, on the finished product. And that's what we're after. And you take a look at, like, even Quick Trip. Their marketing is, they have their own contracts with specific farms, and they've actually encouraged that so that they have all that milk coming for their ice cream, for their butter, for their milk. So they're not going out to the typical co-ops like we used to have. Other than like small co-ops like Westby, you know, they do great on cottage cheese, which they just had that expansion project successful down there. I used to sell it. My organic milk went to Westby, but it was marketed out in Vermont. So there's some value. We need to embrace the value of these smaller co-ops and keep them going, I would say 100%. And
0: is there a way to do that when you talk about being in the state legislature?
1: I think there is. I think you have, number one, to them, transportation is a big thing. And you'd say, well, that sounds just the roads. Well, the roads are costly if the equipment that are hauling that milk have to be replaced, and those haulers are having to jack the prices to cover their costs. So the state needs to take a look at more infrastructure spending for transportation on those roads. That does end up affecting everybody's bottom line, especially in agriculture and farm to table, you know. Property taxes, I think that they need to still stay with the farmer, you know, use value assessment, which is that gives that break to the dairies, smaller dairy farms just as much. So they're not paying that, you know, higher price. It helps that agriculture keep them in the business. Otherwise, there'd be a significant cost there. So that's a big thing.
0: Really? Yeah, because they own tons of land, and that land's used for farming, and they're just going to get my family's property tax bill versus a farmer's family's property tax bill would be crazy because they own 200 acres or whatever.
1: You know, I can go back even when I was milking 46 cows. You know, we had an $1,800 property tax bill then. It would have been $4,000 to $5,000 had I not had, you know, dairy cows milking and had that break. And so that has an impact there. So obviously maintaining that, the roads, those are all things that are going to help the bottom line of those farmers. They really will, small ends especially.
0: So we're doing all right there. We might need to, we probably could always do better on the roads.
1: I think the smaller farms and even some of the, you know, bigger farms where they're looking at, and I know like land conservation or ASCS, there needs to be some money stuck in water management as well. I mean, they're looking to, they respect the smaller farms or even the bigger farms. They do really earnestly respect that quality of water, and they want to do everything they can, but they don't have all the money in the world to deal with waterways running, you know, refurbishing quality of.
0: Is there, I don't know, we'll go to break. I'll let you think about it. The idea that I have a 6,500 cattle farm and therefore I'm going to need more land. Is there a cap on like, oh, you know what? We're going to cap your property tax benefit at, you know, 200 acres or because your farm is so big. And maybe that's something the states should do, which would keep these farms, you know, okay, we're going to level off at, you know, this much because otherwise our property taxes are going to jump versus a small farm that wouldn't have to worry about it. Anyway, Cedric Schnitzler is running for state assembly here in District 95. We got to take a break. 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
19: Chance for showers tonight. Otherwise, overcast skies. Lows level off around 59. Easterly winds around 5 miles an hour. High of 75 tomorrow. Slight chance of rain showers. Partly cloudy tomorrow night. 57. Highs around 70 Friday with storms likely. Showers likely. 72 on Saturday. Currently, it's 73 degrees.
6: For WIZMnews.com, I'm Brad Williams. Vernon County and state health officials say there are two confirmed cases of measles in that county. The cases were confirmed through lab testing. Both the county and state are working to determine whether the cases are related to the other measles cases around Wisconsin. Currently, health officials at the county and state level are trying to identify and notify people who might have been exposed to the measles virus. The suspect in a couple of fires that were started at Valley View Mall is committed to a state facility for at least 90 days. David Sheldon is judged incompetent after a court-ordered evaluation. The fires were started in a bookstore and at a shoe display inside the mall back in July. He was denied a bond reduction at a previous hearing. Sheldon's next court appearance could happen around Christmas time. A member of the Packers Hall of Fame visits La Crosse to speak about suicide prevention. Earl Dotson spoke today to people attending a suicide prevention summit at UWL. Dotson was an offensive tackle with Green Bay for 10 years, but he had personal struggles throughout his life, and his son Jared committed suicide 4 years ago. Dotson says he concealed his own problems from his family.
20: I hid everything I went through from my parents. Everything. Until one day we were sitting down talking, and it was just, I just put it all on the table, you know? I wish I would have put it on the table with my son.
6: Another suicide awareness event happens tomorrow at the Nature Place in Myrick Park. 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This year's game is getting moved up a day due to heavy rain and storms in the forecast for Friday night. The game is now scheduled for Thursday night, 7 p.m. at UW La Crosse. 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

0: 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Cedric Schnitzler is running for state assembly in the studio with me, talking about agriculture. Maybe talking too much about agriculture because it does make great talk radio, but it's all, I feel like it's an important thing, especially in Wisconsin, because we're like the soul of dairy, right?
1: I think the big thing that we need to always concentrate on is that we have a very safe product in dairying, and the consumers respect that, and they want continued there. And that's what drives the dairy industry, is having consumer-safe product that on the front end, which is what they're after, and then on the literally on the back end that we're dealing with what you brought up, which is nutrition management of getting rid of the waste in the proper area and on the acreages so it's not running in our
0: streams. We did that before the show. We could get into that. One other thing, just I want to expand this to the rest of the world. How hard hit are farmers right now? I don't know if you hear this in county board meetings or where you're campaigning, and you don't have the power to do anything federally, right? But just like you could probably speak to the situation in Iran, and you know, it used to be the fertilizer. I think fertilizer even goes through the Strait of Hormuz, and right, and diesel has never been higher than it's than it is now.
1: You had the war in Ukraine that was affecting fertilizer costs at that point.
0: Yeah, they make fertilizer there. Make fertilizer sounds funny because of what it is. But anyway,
1: but you know, honestly, what I hear, and I heard it from even the local milk haulers, that $6 diesel is not sustainable, and that farmers can't afford it. And honestly, DC's got to get serious. I don't have that answer for that.
0: Right.
1: But DC's got to get serious about getting this under control. If I had any message to the White House, it's get this under control, not yesterday, today.
0: Yeah, it's going to affect everything. I mean, you talk about farmers having to haul milk and all the tractors are diesel. But then

0: are going to go up. Bacon's going to go up. Milk is going to go up. There has to be a coverage for that cost. And inflation will be, you know, you want to talk about inflation? That's going to be a big thing right there.
1: Yeah.
0: So it has to be dealt with. I don't have a, you know, I don't have an answer, but I'm telling you, it's got to be dealt with. And that is a, that's hurting everybody's bottom line. That's going to hurt all the kitchen tables in Western Wisconsin. It's going to hurt the rural, the city. All of us are going to be affecting this, and it needs to be dealt with now.
1: Yeah.
0: There's no waiting for this. There's no excuse. It needs to be dealt with.
1: All right. It's farm related, but I'm going to try to combine the two things. PFAS in water.
0: Yeah.
1: Or PFAS in our drinking water, right? PFAS in the land, essentially. So one thing you and I maybe have hinted to talk about a little bit is when the La Crosse just built a brand new wastewater treatment plant a couple years ago, and I toured it. So this is kind of a fun tour, an interesting conversation to have with the people running it, is all the sludge goes to the treatment plant. And it's not really farm related, but the sludge has PFAS in it. And then we take that sludge, farmers take that sludge and put it on their fields. And I guess there was a law passed this year that says we have to monitor how much PFAS is in that sludge. And if it's too much, we have to do something else with it. And we have to figure out where that sludge came from, which is kind of funny to think about, where somebody's pooping PFAS. You know what I mean? Like, but
0: is there a DNA to the PFAS and where it's coming from?
1: Yeah.
0: And that is a question that, yeah.
1: Yeah, it just seems, it's baffling to me that we're just spreading PFAS sludge, because the wastewater treatment plant doesn't treat for that. Like, we don't really have a way to get rid of PFAS at this point.
0: You know, on the PFAS issues, and we just had a PFAS forum last Thursday night in Monroe County. And it was one of those things that I had asked our land conservation, Bob McKeel, if you will, to, can we have a discussion about this? Because I actually have people come on and say, hey, what about PFAS? Because we had this, I call it, you know, the fish from Silver Creek in Monroe County all the way to West Salem, DNR is saying, don't eat.
1: Yeah, that, I remember that was
0: that just
1: ago
0: came
1: that
0: out. That just, yeah,
1: DNR put out a warning, yeah. You can't fish out of this pond.
0: So, and originally it was, well, there's all this beef was coming off of Fort McCoy, you know, or it had Fort McCoy, the airport or whatever. But when we had to do some testing around Angelo, and we tested the wells came back clean. Away from the river, which is great news for those property owners. But I told Bob, I said, the reality is PFAS are all over. People don't realize if you buy a candy bar, it's wrapped in PFAS. You have your popcorn in a microwave. It's all, you know, wrapped in PFAS.
1: The old mayor, Mitch Reynolds, told me this one time. He's like, we can try to get PFAS out of the water and do all these things to strain it or whatever, and mitigate it. But if we don't stop putting PFAS into the water, this is like the plastic waste problem too. Like, we can recycle all we want, but if we don't stop using plastic that needs, you know, like, we're not keeping up with the pace of recycling, we got to stop using plastic. We got to stop using PFAS. We got to stop putting PFAS in our wrappers, our Big Mac wrappers, all that.
0: Yeah. I mean, the forever chemicals need to be taken a look at. And that's, PFAS is the prime example. And I actually, and I'll probably step out on a little limb here, but I think when we had all this discussion about our painkillers and opioids and how we ended up, we still have painkillers. We don't want to obviously deal with that. We have to. But when you come to PFAS, they're forever chemicals. And I think we need to start holding some accountability there that, hey, maybe this isn't so good, that we got to find something different. Whether it's the glass, whether it's the tin, you know, copper. You know, we used to have copper pipes. And obviously, we don't want to go back to the lead. There's no way for that. But, you know, copper was in the households. Actually, copper's some good values for the body at some point, you know, what it does sometimes. I don't want to get into the physics of that. But
1: I put my copper ankle bracelet on, right?
0: Yeah, but I mean, the reality is, think about all the PVCs. It's all PFAS-related, all our water. If I went into this building, I guarantee. So it's a product that has been marketed. We understand that. But not everything is always good.
1: You're going to hate this, but I live in Minnesota, and the Minnesota legislature there is Democrat-led, I should say. And the law, it's called Amara's Law, and it bans intentionally added PFAS in common products. So I feel like the legislature here, I feel like the federal government should be doing something about this. Like, why are we putting PFAS back into our environment?
0: And a lot of that starts with education. That's why I go back to that forum. People still don't know what PFAS are. I mean, PFAS do, but they don't. And take a look at what happened at, you know, the village of French Island and how they've had this issue for a long, long time. And they shouldn't even have been dealing with it this long. They should have had clean, clear water years ago.
1: Yeah.
0: So.
1: Yeah, we don't prioritize stuff like this.

0: this goes back to even like it's a different water issue, but like Flint, Michigan, right? Like having to deal with their water, lead and water, right? Like their lead pipes and all that for forever. And then it being hidden from the public for a long time. And I feel like that's what's happening here as well. Cedric Schnitzler is running for state assembly here in District 95. He's running against Jill Billings. He's the Republican in the race. Okay, we got PFAS under control. We talk about ag enough. What do you want to talk about next? We talk about data centers. Monroe County's doing stuff on data centers. Should we get into that?
1: We did that a little bit though when we started out, didn't we?
0: We did that. See,
2: we did it before.
0: Did it before the show. I do that all the time. We have conversation before we turn the mics on, and then we forget that we need to rehash the conversation over the mic. The other thing too is this is another conversation we had off the air, but like I feel like you might want to just talk about it a little bit. Tom Tiffany was in La Crosse at the Republican Party of La Crosse fundraiser. Then he flew. I don't know where he was flying. I would imagine
1: civility in politics right now.
0: Yeah. So he was flying home or flying to the next campaign event, and his plane crashed. Right, it landed the emergency landing and. In Wausau, and they swam to a sandbar and then were rescued. And I think he had to have some stitches. But we really, like, we saw across the board, locally here, at least in Wisconsin, how you talked about it. You said it yourself, Cedric, the civility here in terms of everybody, like, wishing him well, essentially. And I don't know, like, how surprised were you to see? I haven't talked about this on the air yet. It's just kind of, like, just one of them things, but... I don't know if you've met Tom Tiffany or if you guys have talked yet at all or and then just that whole ordeal.
1: I've met Tom Tiffany when we dealt with the Afghan refugees. I met Tom Tiffany at his press release when he was endorsed by the Farm Bureau up in Cashin or Coon Valley, where it was. And I've seen, David Crawley at the WCA, Wisconsin County Association. So, yeah.
0: Yeah. And just there was no bashing going on. Tom Tiffany did this for attention or something like that. It's like nobody's doing that. Anyway, we got to take a break. 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We'll be back.
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5: Hi, I'm State Representative Steve Doyle. 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I think it's time we gave your money back. The State Assembly adjourned for the year in February. That's right, they told us to go home after only 2 months. We came back in May to try to reach an agreement to give your money back to you, but that effort reached a stalemate. 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
9: 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This Friday, Bingo Loco is taking over the La Crosse Center. 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
0: 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Cedric Schnitzler running for State Assembly here in District 95, includes a big parts of Monroe County and the city of La Crosse and parts of La Crosse County, obviously, but the kind of the heart of La Crosse. And we've been talking about ag for the most part, but I do want to, we explained this a little bit to open the show, but we didn't rehash it. We got to rehash a little bit and talk about it in more in detail. Monroe County, like La Crosse County, has a, is it an 18-month data center moratorium or 12?
1: It's 18.
0: Yours is an 18-month as well. Did you create a study committee too?
1: No, we haven't got that far because we have a zoning committee, and I've, we kind of left that in the hands of that committee. Now, if they come out and want to do that, that's fine, and get some public input. That'll be up to that committee. I do serve on that committee, but I mean, we'll see where that takes us. As of right now, our biggest thing is that there was a recommendation from legal counsel, our own legal counsel, that we would probably want to amend our current moratorium for a whole new moratorium, which we passed last night at zoning as a recommendation to the full board. And that's just to make sure that we encompass the small end of the data centers as well. And they don't want it, we don't want to make it so restrictive that it affects schools, tech schools, hospitals, bigger businesses that have their own.
0: You gotta jack capacity. The kilowatts up to a certain level, and otherwise you'll be banning like your hospital.
1: But it's to not, it basically is not allow for smaller storage units right now, and, or smaller data centers, I should say. That's where this came into effect. So from 5,000 or 500,000, whatever, not 500,000, but 500 kilowatt. That's where the phrase puts in there. So
0: And I think, I want to say La Crosse did that to some degree. I don't remember the numbers, but we talked about it. We spent a whole hour on it.
1: It's not law. You got to wait for the full board to review it, and that'll be next Wednesday night. So
0: statewide, what should we be doing about these things?
1: Well, you know, everybody, I'm a firm believer in local control. I mean, I think that I served on zoning for many years, and we watched this happen when it came to windmills, that you gotta respect the locals and what they do or do not want. But the state got tired of that, and they stepped in and said, nope, we're just going to make, we'll do the role, you know, we'll deal with the windmills, we'll deal with the radio towers, we'll deal with the cell phone towers, and basically restricted it to, yes, we're kind of an approval for a conditional use for those, you know, windmills or different things, but it really tied our hand. And that can even go into the solar farm. You know, there's a lot of push. You don't want to have solar farms on good old-fashioned cropland, which we don't want to lose cropland. They're not making or manufacturing any more agricultural land. So.
0: Yeah, there's enough places to put solar, I think, that we don't have to put them on fields.
1: Correct. I think that, and the other thing is, there's some studies, even when it comes to that, you know, that the runoffs from those solar are necessarily polluting the ground as well. I mean, I've read.
0: Yeah, I suppose
1: that,
0: if it rains on plastic components, then the plastic scene. Now we're talking about microplastics.
1: Yep. So there's some there. But what the state, I think the state, I sense that the state is headed in that direction, that if it gets too finicky and too picky at the local level, then the big brother will come in and say, well, this is what we're going to do. And you just, you get your conditional use, but we're going to tell you what the rules of the game are.
0: Yeah.
1: And I'd like not to see that, because I still believe in local control.
0: I just don't see the benefits. Like, maybe overall, like in the grand scheme of things, like the idea of AI doing positive things, I don't know if it outweighs the negative at this point. The negative is, what, in 10 years we're all going to die is the latest like talking point. If you pay attention to any of this stuff, the way we're accelerating the knowledge of AI is essentially is going to erase humans in a decade, which seems insane. But what is the benefit of having this giant building like in my area that's going to suck up all the resources that goes and all the profits for that go to some tech billionaire somewhere else
1: for marketing,
0: and it's going to have 200 jobs. Yeah. And what the I guess the only benefit would be they come in and offer me more billions of dollars for my community. Right. They just pay me off for my environment.
1: Yeah. I mean, caution to the municipalities are saying, oh, but this is going to be good for us. As in direct, sometimes, you know, getting direct payments. I go back to the fact that we need to be concentrated on protecting our groundwater. We need to be making sure that we're not seeing any raises in our electric rates from this. And there needed no special subsidies for those if they're, you know, even if they are built, they need to pay their Yeah, pay their way. Say, they have to pay their way.
0: Period. Well, I say go the opposite. Instead of subsidies, oh, if you're going to put a giant brick in the middle of my wherever, in my city or my municipality, then the property taxes for that are going to be higher, actually, because there's no benefit to this big brick that's in the middle of my, I don't know. Like, I would just say, you want to win a race? Just say you're going to ban them. Like, they can go to Minnesota. They can go to Iowa. Like, you tech billionaires can make your profits by putting these bricks in those areas. We're just going to ban them. And I don't see who's opposed to that besides a select few people.
1: Well, and I see, honestly, I think that Monroe County will wade through all of that. We had a public forum where people spoke and said, hey, we don't want it. And this may be, as the board works its way out, I don't want to speak for the whole board because we're all one of 16. I say that as a family, we do. So Monroe County will have to take that just like any other county once the moratorium discussion comes to head and we bring it to the board for a recommendation. But there are some, there's some serious moves to say, hey, we don't want it totally at all. If you're going to have a data center in the middle of quality fields, no, it does not make sense. Why would we want to do that? And you're right. There's some that'll say, hey, none whatsoever. I get that discussion.
0: Yeah.
1: I don't know if I'm there totally to say no to everything, but I'm 90% of the time saying, hey, wait a minute, protect our groundwater 100% and protect our electric grid, consumers. And keep in mind, everybody has a cell phone. Everybody has, and some of that stuff, it was all intertwined at. But I'm not interested in propping up profits for the international.
0: Yeah, there's no regulation on it at all,
1: no.
0: Federally.
1: No.
0: And it's private companies that own these things, and they're doing whatever they want. So there's no benefit to it except for these people. It's like five dudes in the U.S. anyway.
1: There's a direct rush to hurry up and get this done before all this regulatory comes into effect. And again, local control. Let us control our own destiny. That's how I feel. Maybe put it out for referendum. Let the Monroe County residents decide, or the
0: do we get resident. To do referendums like that anymore?
1: You can.
0: The shared revenue deal banned referendums like that.
1: No, but I think you have the right to do a referendum on a lot of those. I know shared revenue is a different story, but the reality is you could put a referendum out there and says, "Hey, Monroe County or La Crosse County," and say, "Hey, what do you want? Here's our moratorium. Here's what you want."
0: I mean, we're putting these constitutional amendments on the ballot every election that are written by Republicans, and we don't have time for me to vent about this to you, but. We do these constitutional amendments, but we don't do something like that. Like, man, you want to get some goodwill with the community, put on the statewide ballot a referendum. Do we have time? Can we put that on the ballot yet?
1: Yeah.
0: Could our legislature do that at this point? Or is it too late?
1: I don't think there's. I know there's.
0: I think the
1: time.
0: Early ballots went out already.
1: Yeah, they're already done. The ballot, absentees are actually in the mail.
0: Yeah.
1: No, there wouldn't be time for that. But down the road, there's something that could be said to that.
0: Yeah. Cedric Schnitzler is running for state assembly here in District 95. Cedric, what's the best way if people want to get a hold of you?
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0: in
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2: Not happy with the decision. I'm Lisa Lucera, Fox News. President Trump reacting after the Federal Reserve raised its benchmark interest rate for the first time since 2023 to combat high inflation. The key rate now about 3.9%.
3: The president just announced he thinks interest rates in the U.S. should be cut to 1% or less. But that's not going to happen anytime soon because the Fed has already signaled that in addition to today's rate hike, there's a strong possibility that they will raise rates again by the end of this year.
2: Fox's Peter Ducey at the White House. A short time ago, the president told reporters he still has confidence in Kevin Warsh, but claimed Warsh has a hostile board and he wants him to be independent. The president now headed to North Carolina for a rally to support Republican Senate candidate Mike Whatley. Meanwhile, a new Fox News poll finds a majority of voters have a negative view of the economy.
4: 77% of the poll's respondents say the economy ranks from fair to poor. And while 44% say their finances are holding steady, 43% say they are falling behind. Voters are blaming the Trump administration, with 63% saying it has made the economy worse. For the fourth straight month, President Trump's approval rating sits at 39%.
2: Fox's Gernal Scott. The House has followed the Senate, passing a broad package of sanctions targeting Russian officials.
5: On this vote, the yeas are 262, the nays are 159. The motion is adopted.
2: The bill, named for the late Senator Lindsey Graham, who spent more than a year negotiating it as the U.S. looks to further punish Russia over its ongoing war with Ukraine. Artist Peter Max, whose colorful psychedelic pop art was a key part of 1960s culture, has died. He was 88. 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
2: Arrests made in a federal crackdown on homelessness aid fraud in Los Angeles.
7: 48-year-old Lakia Malone, 46-year-old Michael Young, and 55-year-old Donye Mitchell face charges including wire fraud, accused of stealing at least $12 million from nonprofit programs meant to house and support the homeless in L.A.
8: California has spent over $24 billion in recent years to combat homelessness with little to show for it. Homelessness is actually up, not down.
7: First Assistant U.S. Attorney Bill Asaley alleges the suspects misused taxpayer funds to pay for luxury cars, trips, and properties. L.A.'s mayor says city homelessness dropped 11% since 2023, and state officials say it dropped 9% last year. Two suspects are in custody, and officials are still searching for the third. Kristen Goodwin, Fox News.
2: A fourth person charged in January pled guilty to wire fraud and money laundering charges. The House has approved a resolution that would hold billionaire Leon Black in contempt of Congress after he defied the Oversight Committee's subpoenas in its investigation into Jeffrey Epstein. It's now up to the Justice Department to decide whether to seek criminal prosecution. The site of one of the most horrific events in the 1960s is now a memorial.
9: Back in 1963, four young girls were killed at the 16th Street Baptist Church in Birmingham, Alabama. They died when a bomb planted by members of the Ku Klux Klan went off, tearing through the building. The explosion and emotional aftermath helped galvanize the civil rights movement. Three Klansmen were eventually convicted in the killings, but it wasn't until years and in some cases decades after it happened. Now the church has opened a new visitor center, which is meant to serve as an area for people to learn about the church's history and reflect on its continued impact.
2: Fox's Jill Nato. I'm Lee Silicera. This is Fox News.
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12: Lacrosse's official forecast.
13: Chance for showers tonight. Otherwise, overcast skies. Lows level off around 59. Easterly winds around 5 miles an hour. High of 75 tomorrow. Slight chance of rain showers. Partly cloudy tomorrow night. 57. Highs around 70 Friday with storms likely. Showers likely. 72 on Saturday. Currently, it's 73 degrees.

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3: And now for the weather. Here's meteorologist Stormy O'Day. Okay, I don't even know what this is.
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10: Hi, I'm State Representative Steve Doyle. Well, the state budget surplus is now up to $3 billion. That's about $500 for every man, woman, and child in the state of Wisconsin. I think it's time we gave your money back. The State Assembly adjourned for the year in February. That's right, they told us to go home after only 2 months. We came back in May to try to reach an agreement to give your money back to you, but that effort reached a stalemate. So now we're done? Did you get sticker shock last time you bought groceries? A near heart attack when you paid the daycare bill? Tears when you got your electric bill? I've called upon Speaker Voss and the Republican leadership to bring us back into session to finish the job. So far, nothing. $500 won't solve all of our affordability problems, but it would help a lot more in your pocket than in the state's bank account. This message has been paid for by the friends of Steve Doyle, because I'm willing to drive back to Madison tomorrow to return your money.
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9: Lacrosse's official forecast.
14: Chance for showers tonight. Otherwise, overcast skies. Lows level off around 59. Easterly winds around 5 miles an hour. High of 75 tomorrow. Slight chance of rain showers. Partly cloudy tomorrow night. 57. Highs around 70 Friday with storms likely. Showers likely. 72 on Saturday. Currently, it's 72 degrees.
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0: Today's question comes from Dylan in Delaware. I'm 25 years old and my income is commission-based. 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
15: Cha-ching.
0: I have roughly $100,000 in student debt, about $5,000 in credit card debt, and my girlfriend has roughly $11,000 in student loans and credit card debt. She wants to get engaged soon, but as financially unstable as we are, it doesn't make sense to me to take that step yet. Should we wait until we're debt-free to get married, or get married and pay our debt off together? Goodness gracious, this is hilarious.
15: It's a quandary.
0: Making $350,000 and you're unstable?
15: I know.
0: Average Americans would like to have a word with you,
15: I know,
0: sir.
15: That's right.
0: At 25 years old.
15: He's killing it. That's why I said cha-ching earlier.
0: Can I be honest? I don't think he wants to marry this girl.
15: He might not. He's maybe looking at her going,
0: making excuses. Because the truth is, he could knock out all of his debt in a year.
15: Yep.
0: Making $350,000 and he's got, what, $105,000 in debt?
15: Yeah.
0: That's gone in a year.
15: Yeah, and his girlfriend's debt is gone if they get married. You know, if they go ahead, let's say they do want to get married, they get engaged, they get married, her debt is gone in 2 seconds as well.
0: He's going to burp $11,000 and pay off this debt once they're married. So, yes, if you want to get married to her, get married. Get engaged, get a ring. You'll do that next paycheck.
15: Yeah.
0: And get engaged and get married. And by that time, honestly, you'll be debt-free. And the day you come back from the honeymoon, you can knock out her debt.
15: So let's discuss that for a minute, because I think, especially he's young, and I think if there's people listening who are, you know, in their early 20s and they're like, I love Ramsey Solutions, and they haven't found that special person yet. Some people sometimes think that we're very, if this person has debt, don't marry them, or if you both have debt, you need to wait to get married. And it's actually, that couldn't be further from the truth. I think the bigger thing to think about when you're dating someone and you have a very clear financial perspective is to get to know what their financial perspective is.
0: Yeah, I mean, it's very telling, honestly. If the other person has debt and it's starting to change your mind,

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1: Back to the phone lines we go. We've got Carson, who's in Dallas, Texas, on the line next. Hey, Dallas, George and I are here. How can we help?
9: So I am a freshman in college, and my brother is a software engineer in Fayetteville. Well, I'm actually from Arkansas, but Dallas is the closest major city. But my brother is a software engineer in Fayetteville, Arkansas, and we want to start a Christmas site installation business, and I was wanting y'all's opinion on it.
0: Okay, why Christmas lights?
9: So this past summer, I pressure washed, and I made a lot of... I played football in college, and I needed some money to save up to come down here, and I pressure washed this summer, and I made a lot more money than I was expecting to make, and I really enjoyed it.
0: What'd you do with the money?
9: Saved it.
0: Nice. How much you got in savings?
9: Not much now. I think I have like $1,300 left.
0: Okay, so what happened to the rest of it?
9: I mean, saw like books for school, then traveling. I live, it's like 4 hours from home. So when I actually do go home, gas and then food, all the living expenses.
0: Okay. So do you have any debt right now?
9: No, I don't.
0: Fantastic. And so you want to start this business with your brother, who's a software engineer. How does that play into the Christmas lights? Mm-hmm. Was he, you gave him this idea and he was like, yeah, I'm in. We'll install these together.
9: So we've wanted to start something for quite a while, and we've researched a lot of different things and talked about a lot of different things. And Christmas lights was something that came up because we were talking about pressure washing, because I would go up there and visit with him in the summer, and I would we'd talk about how much money I'm making and like what I'm doing.
10: Yeah, why and, not pressure washing? What made you land on Christmas lights?
9: Yeah, because it's not all like the business for pressure washing is a lot is down a lot in the winter time, and so that's when Christmas lights are up the most from like October.
10: So would it be both? Would you do one? Is it seasonal? We do pressure washing on the other part of the year, and then the Christmas lights on the other part.
9: Yes, yes.
10: Got
9: it.
10: Okay. Now.
9: So we would do both.
10: What does it cost? Because I mean, I kind of have in mind what I'm thinking. I have a couple of thoughts here. Why do it together? Why not one of you just say, "Hey, I'm." Why wouldn't you just say, "Hey, yeah, I think I want to start opening up this business, and it'd be cool if my brother wants to work with me or work for me on it for a while." Versus it's got to be a partnership. So, we've got to do this deal together. Like, what's the benefit to you of linking up with him on this?
9: So I would have somewhere to live. I would stay with him. And also, he would also keep his job for as long as he can. And depending on how much we scale the business, is whether he's gonna just completely drop his job and come.
0: You do know Christmas lights is like a 1 to 2 month gig.
10: Mm-hmm.
0: So I wouldn't be dropping a full-time job for a 1 month to 2 month situation.
10: What if you just started out? What if you just moved up there and you started out with the pressure washing and you just said, "Hey, can I stay with you while I start seeing how many pressure washing clients I can get?" And you just make it your full-time job that I'm going to get as many pressure washing clients, and I'm going to just build slowly using the cash that I have. I'm going to start with the pressure washer I have, and once I get enough clients and I can save up a little bit more money, you know, and just go very, very slowly. And then as the pressure washing part starts to take off, now you have cash flow. Now you can start saving up for whatever infrastructure you need to do the Christmas lights. And I would largely be doing this on my own. I wouldn't hitch my... What is it? Hitch my wagon to someone else's cart? Is that right?
0: Cart to the wagon?
10: I wouldn't hitch myself up with someone else if I don't need to. And I don't think you do. I think partnerships make this get really muddy really quickly.
0: Because what happens when he wants out? Because he's tired of it or would rather focus on software engineering or gets a promotion or moves.
10: Yeah, because it's two people you
0: now
10: have to be paying.
0: Buy him out?
10: Yeah.
0: So that's the part where you really need to look at forming a partnership agreement if you're going to do this. So you're both on the same page with all the what ifs.
9: Yes.
0: And then what must be true to start this business? How much is it?
9: We looking into it to start it. It would only be around like $4,000 to $5,000.
0: Okay, where is that money going to come from?
9: He has money saved up. He has that money, but after that.
0: So now how does this work? He put in all the money and you didn't.
10: Carson, I got to
0: be
10: honest with you.
0: So it's already lopsided, right?
10: I got to be honest with you. I feel, and I'm not trying to point a finger, but I feel like you're kind of leaning on him for your deal. You're like, I got to move up there where he lives. I got to move into the house with him so I have a place to live. He's got the money to do this. So it kind of feels like, hold on a second. It just kind of feels like you're too leaned on him for something you're trying to do with your own life. And he's got a job. He's software engineer.
0: Yeah, sounds like he's doing fine.
10: He's going to have to leave his thing to do. Does that make sense? I just don't feel like this is set up. The foundation of this doesn't feel set up in a fair sense. And I feel like you're too leaned on what he can do for you versus you going out and doing something for yourself. Is that fair enough?
9: Yeah, I understand where you're getting to, but where I am right now, I am in a town of 2,000 people, and the closest place is Pine Bluff, which is an hour and a half away.
10: Okay.
9: And there's 30 people there.
0: So why are you out there? Arkansas. What are you studying?
9: I'm studying finance, and I play football down here. And the reason I came is because I get a large amount of school paid for.
10: Okay. So I think then let's tackle one thing at a time. If you're there to go to school, go to school. Like, play your sport, do that thing. Pressure washing is not going anywhere.
0: If you want to do some side hustles like that, but I wouldn't go just starting a business willy-nilly. I would just make it a side hustle, try out a few people's Christmas lights if you want this winter, get a feel for it. Mm-hmm. And then if you love it and the margins are there and you're like, I could scale this thing, do it with your own cash before you bring brother into it as the sort of financier.
10: Yeah, I agree.
0: If it's just going to get we've seen it get messy too often. And make sure you do it properly if you're going to do it. You need to form an LLC. You need general liability insurance because you're up on ladders. You're messing with people's gutters, on houses. You need to make sure you're protected.
10: Yeah, absolutely. And I tend to say I'm sure there's plenty of partnerships out there that are doing just fine. But honestly, if you can just do this on your own, it's your first business. Do it on your terms. That way everything is operating according to your values. You're not because what if your brother's like gets this grand idea that requires debt and you're like, I don't want to use debt. And now you guys, do you see what I'm saying? Everything has to go through each other. So,
0: and it's, well, Carson's doing all the work. Brother's not getting on the roof. He just wants to be part of the business. And
10: right.
0: So now it's like, well, I'm putting in all the hours and you're just doing some accounting on the back end or whatever it is. It's going to feel unfair at some point.
10: Yeah.
0: Rarely does it feel like we're both putting in 50-50.
10: Yes.
0: Generally, each partner thinks they're pulling the other's weight.
10: That's a very good point.
0: And that's where it gets messy and resentment bubbles. But it sounded like a great idea up front.
10: Yes.
0: Like, this will be fun. It's a way for us to bond. I'd rather you bond over going golfing or something.
10: Absolutely. Cleanliness is what we're after. A nice, clean plan. Well, let me go back and read the scripture and quote of the day because I opened up hour four, George, without doing
0: people
10: it.
0: People were wondering.
10: I know. I broke the chain here. I hope there's no bad luck or something in that.
0: It's fine. God is a gracious God.
10: He's a gracious God. As a matter of fact, Psalm 18:32 says, it is God who arms me with strength and keeps my way secure, in spite of the fact that I did this incorrectly. And then Sarah Blakely said, I think failure is nothing more than life's way of nudging you that you are off course. And so I have just been nudged that I did go off course.
0: You've been humbled.
10: I have been.
0: I love it.
10: Oh, my goodness gracious. All right, George, I love these quick questions from social. They're just a quick way to say something, you know, just a little shout out. What's the recommended dollar amount percentage of take-home pay that you can budget for fun money after you complete baby step three?
0: Oh, I'd make it reasonable. I'd be in agreement with my spouse. And you know.
10: You
0: if
10: know,
0: it's $1,000 out of your $3,000 take-home pay, that's bad.
10: Yeah, it's not a percentage. It's a vibe.
0: Exactly.
10: All right, guys, remember, there's ultimately only one way to financial peace, and that's to walk daily with the Prince of Peace, Christ Jesus.